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My name is Heather D. This is Backpacks and Magazines. We started that set off with Front 242 and the track Operating Tracks. We also had Talk to Her after that with Zodiac, Soviet in there with Royal Casino. Also in there, Simple Minds with the track Hypnotized, and then following that was The Mission with Within the Deepest Darkness. Parade Ground in there with Gold Rush, and then ending that set was I Can Fly with the track Atlas. Coming up next, I've got some Brandenburg. This track is called Questions. Stay tuned. There's a ton more music headed your way here on WMBR in Cambridge.

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My name is Heather D. That just about does it for the show tonight. Let's see, we started that set off with Brandon Berg and the track Questions. We also had Super Bessie in there with a whole lot. Lust for Youth after that with Armida. Principe Valiente. I think I said that right. Strangers in the Night. And ending that set was The Absolute from Death of the Lovers. Let's see, one more left for you tonight here on Backpacks. We're going to do his Clanciness, and this track is called Pale Fear. Stay tuned for more music headed your way here on WMBR, and I will see you all next week.

Hello, you're tuned in, like I mentioned earlier, to Permanent Phase WMBR in Cambridge, 88.1 FM. This week's title is Questionable K-Pop, which is, you know, I tend to go back and forth, but this is a full hour of K-Pop. And there's a trend recently in K-Pop where there's a lot of like kind of festival EDM. Some people theorize it came off the back of like Jump by Blackpink, which was very like EDM heavy. There's a lot of music that would be probably suited for a festival setting. And I think there have been K-pop like artists that are collaborating to set up more sort of electronic festivals in Korea. So that seems to be the theme today. A lot of these are pretty recent songs, and most of them are vaguely EDM oriented, but it's a bit questionable. Sometimes the lyrics are a little interesting. That song you heard to start us off was Spaghetti by Le Sserafim. This was the title off of some EP they released recently called Spaghetti, and featuring J-Hope, who's, I think, better known from BTS. Then we'll keep it moving with another song by Le Sserafim, actually. This is from Pure Flow Part 1. That was released very recently, a couple, like, months ago, I think. And it's called Boompala, and it samples a pretty well-known song. Let's give it a listen. I'm gonna go to the corner, I'm gonna go to the corner.

0: That song you just heard was Not Me by Illit, mostly put there out of the humor for the fact that preceding it was It's Me, also by Illit. Illit, sorry. Say hi to Cece, who's guest episoding this.
1: Hello!
0: So Not Me is from, they're from different albums. Not Me is from Not Cute Anymore, which came out in 2025, and then It's Me was from, I can't pronounce that, Mommy La Pinatify, something like that, which came out in 2026, so yeah. Prior to that was a song by Le Sserafim. We had three songs by Le Sserafim at the start of this. That one's called Celebration from the EP Celebration, also released this year. And then before that was the clean edit of the song Pinky Up by Cat's Eye, which you might have heard around. I think Cat's Eye's gotten pretty big. That's also released this year. And then before that was a song called Ceremony, which is from the Stray Kids album Karma, released in 2025. And that was this section. Yeah, we'll keep it moving with mostly more EDM oriented. It'll sound, some of these are going to sound a little bit more different, but yeah, we'll just keep it going. The next song up we have is also by Stray Kids. This one's called Farming. That's from their very recently released album This and That. And yeah, let's give it a listen.

That was Pop Off, Pop Off by... Oops, sorry, that was Pop Off, sorry. By Illit, Islet, from the same album as before. Before that was Pop Off, Pop Off by Kiki from the album White Kiki. Both of those were released in 2026. That's a theme. You might notice that most of these are from 2026 or 2025. Before that was the song Switchblade by aespa featuring Ty Dolla $ign from Lemonade, which is the album they released recently this year. Before that was a song called I Want That from Idol. That's actually older. That's from 2023. That is from the album Heat. Before that was Go, which is from Blackpink's album Deadline, released this year as well. And prior to that is, I think, the one song from this whole playlist that's not from the 2020s. This is Big Bang's Fantastic Baby from the album Alive. I think... that song actually doesn't deserve to be called questionable. I think it's, it pulled off the slightly, like, I think, cheesy lyrics in, I think, a very good way. It did EDM well. This is a song that fit well, though, with the theme of the rest of the episode, so I put it there. Especially the song before reminded me a bit of it. That song is Sawarika by Lisa, which came out, like, I think, a matter of days ago. And before that, yeah, sorry, there's a bunch in this section, was Iconic by Mistake, which is sort of a collaboration from Le Sserafim, Islet, and Cat's Eye, who are all on the same label. And that was also released this year. Before that was This and That by Stray Kids, also from the album This and That's the title track, released this year. And then before that was Hit 'Em by Meow, which is from the EP Bite Now that was also released this year. So yeah, a lot of music from this year. And I think there is a trend recently in K-pop where everyone's doing festival EDM or a lot of kind of EDM oriented music, which is why this episode came together so quickly with like a bunch of stuff from this year or last year. We're getting close to wrap up time, so I have two songs left for us. One is they're both by Cat's Eye. One is from the album Wild from 2026. The other one is called My Way, and it's from the album SIS Soft is Strong, which is one of the earlier albums by Cat's Eye. And this one's not really festival EDM. I figured I'd close this out with something different. So yeah, they are called That Way and My Way. There's some humor with how we pick the songs in this playlist. So we'll hear That Way, and then we'll end it off with My Way. As always, you're tuned in to 88.1 FM, WMBR in Cambridge. Thanks for listening in to this hour of interesting music. You can find me here, same time, same place next week. And stay tuned in for some more good music.

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1: WMBR Cambridge, welcome to Whatever Forever, the show where I play whatever I want. I'm your host, Elena, and we're going to start tonight's show with Somebody That I Used to Know by Gaudier.

All right, in that set we had Broken by Lovely the Band, followed by Love Me Again by John Newman, Busy Earning by Jungle, and ending with Money Grabber by Fits in the Tantrums. Next is Take a Walk by Passion Pit.

That was Hang Me Up to Dry by Cold War Kids, followed by my favorite Modest Mouse song, Lampshades on Fire. Then we had Gloom by Joe, followed by You Are the Right One by Sports, and ending with Be Sweet by Japanese Breakfast. Next is Suddenly I See by KT Tunstall.

In our final set, we had Stuck in the Middle with You by Steeler's Wheel, Glister in the Sun by Violent Femmes, Moving On Up by Primal Scream, and One Angry Dwarf and 200 Solemn Faces by Bentfolds 5. Our last song of the night is Second Summer by Himiko Kikuchi. Thank you all so much for listening. This has been Whatever Forever on WMBR Cambridge.

Thank you.

Hi, this is Tango Today, a space where we explore the contemporary tango created and performed live today in Buenos Aires and around the world. The global tango that describes our modern culture. My name is José Arguello, and with Trish Dean, we host and produce this program for WMBR Cambridge, Massachusetts. Hello, friends. Welcome, as always, to this new episode of Tango Today. Recently, there was the award seasons, let's say, to call it somewhat, you know, in the cinema, the Oscars and the Grammys, but there are also awards for tangos. The Gardel Awards were given a few months ago, but these are granted by the record industry in Argentina for the commercial production of albums. And they have many, many categories, but just one or two of tango. As you know, the tango that interests us, the tango of the 21st century, is done mainly in an independent way, in self-producing these albums. So today we are talking about the Tango Siglo XXI Awards, which were given just last May for the production of 2025. This award, as you can imagine, celebrate the diversity, the high quality, and mainly the large production of today tango. They are in their second year, and they are organized by three journalists. They are Ximena Pascuti, Ignacio Villanbona, and Andrés Valenzuela. Now we are going to start listening to some tango. The first one I'm going to present won the category of singers and vocal instrumental category. The winning album was called Mensaje 50, Message 50, and was by Daisy Lombardo with the Ramiro Gallo Quintet. Ramiro Gallo is a very well-known violinist. Today is one of the key arrangers, directors, and composers. But Daisy Lombardo is quite interesting. She came from Paraguay and went to Buenos Aires to sing tango. This is her third album. It's dedicated to the work of Catulio Castillo. And we have chosen El Trompo Azul,

Let's go to another category. This time, orchestra instrumental or the concierto. And this category was won by Legardo Pane, de la Orquesta Típica Julio Pane. Well, it's kind of a sad album because it's a posthumous album. Julio Pane recorded the album and then he passed away. He was a very well-known bandoneonist. He started many years ago in the 70s in house orchestra at El Viejo Almacén, which is or was a mythical tango venue owned by Edmundo Rivero. He did join that orchestra, just replacing the famous bandoneonist Siria Cortiz. We are going to listen from that album, Legado Pane, the tango de profesión tango, meaning a professional tango. I think that somewhat defined these musicians.

Although there are 14 categories, we are not going to listen to all of them. I made a small selection seeking to present you with new sounds that we haven't heard in previous programs. The next category we are going to see is Tango Canción, and it was won by La Noche Interminable. The Endless Night was made by Orquesta de Cuerdas del Plata in collaboration with Maria Michi, the singer. It's a very different sound because there is no bandoneon. Cuerdas del Plata consists of 8 violins, 3 violas, 3 cellos, and a double bass. They play many works by Julián Peralta and also by their violinist, Pétalo Seltzer, who is a great composer of great tangos like Deriva. In this album, this team up with Maria Michi, who is a singer, I selected Sombras y Noches, Shadows and Nights, written by Julián Serén, one of the great contemporary poets.

Well, we are starting to move toward the categories that I like the most. The first one is Tango Criollo, which is tango made with guitars. The award was won by Las Guitarras Sensibles de Flores, the sensible guitar from the neighborhood of Flores, for their album Pillos y Atentos. In a classic lineup, it has three guitars and a guitarrón. We are going to enjoy a very nice version of Pavadita, the tango by Anselmo Ayeta. Let's say that it really hit home with Angela, that now she uses it as a background music to dance and cook at the same time.

We continue with a very special category called Invocation, which is dedicated to ensembles that generate albums to rescue the memory of great musicians. In this case was, or is, Eduardo Rovira. The album is called Rovira 100, Rovira 100, and the ensemble is Sonico. Who was Rovira? Rovira was the great contemporary of Piazzolla. In fact, some think that the vanguardia of the 1960s have two components, Piazzolla and Rovira. He produced very well-known tangos that we dance to, Evaristo Carriego, which Pugliese made famous, or El Engobiado. Like Astor, Eduardo Rovira thought that you have to take the tango from the feet to the head. On the other hand, the name Sonico of the group came from one of Rovira's tangos. This group is based in Brussels, Belgium. They have five permanent members that are Lisandro Donoso, who is a Franco-Colombian bandoneonist, Stephen Mayer, who is an American violinist, Alejandro Schwartz, Argentine guitarist, Ariel Everstein, Argentine double bass, and the Belgian pianist Ivo de Grief. Let's listen from that album, Que lo paren.

In the category New Tendency, Nuevas Tendencias, the award went to the album Sofía y los Sueños, Sofía and the Dreams, featuring music of Julián Peralta. This is a tango suite for piano, bandoneon, and orchestra. Julián Peralta, we hear him in every show because his piece Pompeya opens our show. In this album, Julián Peralta plays the piano, Mariano González Caló, el bandoneonista de Astillero, y son de bandoneón, and is accompanied by the orchestra Cuerdas del Plata. That means this orchestra got two awards this year. To bring the thing closer to Boston, last November, we have the opportunity to listen to this suite live here in Boston, performed by the Palabra Strings and the great bandoneonist Jaime Solera. But now from the album from Peralta and Orquesta del Plata, let's listen to Rocambole.

in the Philadelphia Tango Festival and in the Boston Tango Festival. Pablo Agri and Carlos Romo are both in the Sexteto Mayor. Pablo Agri is also the son of the famous Antonio Agri. And they have played with all the big ones, Marconi, Salgan. Here we are going to listen to a new version of a classic, Nieblas del Riachuelo. But here there is an interesting twist. They collaborate with the Brazilian guitarist Yamandu Costa. So I would recommend that you pay close attention to how the guitar of Yamandu interact with the trio in this classical tango.

and we listened to him accompanying Maria Graña a couple of shows ago. This year he got the award for category Tango Fusión for his album Tango Morphosis, a great album to listen quietly at night. He will collaborate with other great musicians at percussions, mixes, a few electronic loops, not much. I chose to play Astor Not Dead, clearly in reference to Piazzolla, because it has the saxophone of the Puerto Rican Miguel Zenón. Zenón is considered the most influential saxophonist of the moment. He's a Grammy Award winner. He was a Guggenheim Fellow and got the MacArthur Award. I will add a little gem here. As you know, our radio show broadcasts from the MIT campus, the Massachusetts Institute of Technology, and it turns out that Miguel Zenón is a professor here of jazz and composition. Let's listen to his saxophone on Astor Not Dead with the Estigarribias group.

Well, we cannot miss, of course, Tango Electronico. The guys from Otros Aires won for their album Re. And this is a long-standing musical project led by Miguel Di Genova. It's very interesting, lively music, and I like it a lot. And it's very creative. I will present Like a Tango, so not only because there is lyric in English, but also because the video is quite interesting. Di Genova is an architect and a designer, and that is shown in his video clips that you can see in our Substack.

We are going to finish visiting three tangos. The first, the Tango Milonguero category, was won by an album that I already mentioned here, Icónico y Barrial, Iconic and from the Neighborhood, could be translated, by La Misteriosa Buenos Aires. But when I mentioned the album, I forgot to give credit to Javier Arias, the leader of the group that did the music for all these original tangos, and to Matias Mauricio that wrote all the lyrics. We recently had the fortune of meeting Mauricio at the Philadelphia Tango Festival. Matias is a member of the Academia Nacional del Tango, the Academia Porteña del Lunfardo, and he's a professor at the University of Buenos Aires. Besides being a prolific tango lyrics writer, we are going to listen from that album, Raro Amor, in the voice of Chino Laborde, that you may know because he was the singer at Sanssouci and Fernández Fierro orchestras. In addition, he also worked as an actor in Tuve el Corazón, a movie by Oliver Kolker.

the last album that we are going to mention from the Premios Tango Siglo XXI will be the one called Los Perros Ladran, The Dogs Bark, by the group Los Perros Ladran with Rodolfo Mederos. And again, the idea here is to bring an old tanguero that is creating new tangos, new music. I would recommend to listen to his recent interview. It's in YouTube. You can find it in our Substack, and you can hear it in Spanish, but with subtitles in English. And it's really an excellent interview. We are going to listen from that album, Un Dios Hecho Cenizas, A God Turned to Ashes.

Well, we have to finish. Thank you so much for listening. And thank you, Chris Dean, our producer, who helped us with the program and keeps pushing and cheering us on. Thanks to those who write to us. I remind you, our email is tango.21.boston@gmail.com. You can follow us on Instagram at our account Tango Sanata, one word, and of course see the videos and read in our Substack. 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We are going to close the program with a tango that was not part of these awards, but was the winner of the best tango album at the Gardel Awards. The album is called Pratanguero, Cuarta Esquina Final, by Ariel Prat. Prat is always committed in his lyrics to current issues that are important for contemporary society. In Señor Pamela, the story plays with gender identity through the character that is first a female that transitioned to become a male tango singer in the San Telmo neighborhood. It's nice to see that these subjects appear in contemporary tango. They could never have appeared in the previous century. The lyrics belong to Alejandro Schwarman, and the track also features Maria Volonté and Lito Vitale. I should also mention that the background was the piano of Noelia Sincunas, that won for his instrumental piano playing of the four stations. We were listening to La Plata. Here the stations are not the seasons of the year, but rather the train stations in the suburban Buenos Aires. That had been the background, and you can find it in the Spotify list. Well, goodbye. Until next time, in a couple of weeks. Un abrazo. My name is José Argüello. Ciao.

0: señor Pamela se cansó y pegó la vuelta. 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
6: 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Are you all ready? He's rolling. Let's do this thing. Light this torch. Yeah.
7: Life is but a walking shadow. A poor player that struts and frets his hour up on the stage. And then is heard no more. It is a tale told by an idiot. Full of sound and fury, signifying nothing.

0: Welcome back to Sound and Fury. It's Sunday, August 16th, 2026, and this is episode 37. If you add 3 plus 7, you get 10. And if you like, 10 can be interpreted as significant. There's 10 more months until the end of the fiscal year, probably 10 more months of war in the Middle East and Europe, 10 more months of strife in Sudan, Yemen, Burma, and the Democratic Republic of the Congo, and 10 more months of global warming, until the cycle starts all over again. Wait, what cycle? What are we talking about? Why are you here? Did the bus break down or something? I'm Dave Goodman, your central cogitator. They call me that because I like to dwell on things.
1: Essentially, at this point, everybody in the Trump administration is a thug.
0: Economist Paul Krugman speaking in February of this year.
1: There was a news item, which is shocking, even though it's really hard to be shocked now, but it represented a new dimension. Kevin Hassett is the chairman of the National Economic Council. In effect, he is the Trump administration's chief economist. And he went on CNBC and attacked a study that was released by the Federal Reserve Bank of New York on the who is bearing the impact of Trump's tariffs. The study, which was carried out by a team of solid, reputable economists, applying a methodology that they have used elsewhere, concluded that foreigners are bearing only a very small share of the tariffs, and it's mostly falling on the United States. Was this right? I think so, but that is not the issue. The issue is not whether you think this study was right. The issue is that Hassett didn't just say, I don't accept the results of this study, which is somewhat par for the course. It was him saying that the authors of the study should be disciplined.
2: The New York Federal Reserve claims 90% of the tariff burden is being shouldered by U.S. firms and consumers, but the White House disagrees. Joining us now, White House National Economic Council Director Kevin Hassett. Right?
3: Yeah, I mean, the paper is an embarrassment. It's, I think, the worst paper I've ever seen in the history of the Federal Reserve System. The people associated with this paper should presumably be disciplined.
1: That is thuggish. Now, there's so much violently physical thuggishness out there that saying that some economists should be disciplined can look trivial. But think about what this means. Regional Federal Reserve banks, like the New York Fed, especially the New York Fed, but in general, they actually play an important role beyond overseeing banks, handling the implementation of monetary policy and all that. They also have research departments, which produce, they have tended to specialize on different things. The New York Fed, being where it is a big regional bank, the biggest, has the biggest research department, and is a really crucial source of information. Both they do surveys, they collect statistics, and they sponsor a lot of policy-relevant research. And the kind of research that regional feds sponsor is the kind of stuff that nobody in the private sector would really have an incentive to do on the same scale. So we really depend upon them. Actually, there's a whole history. I could go on and on. So this is really important. And now we have a Trump administration official saying not just that he doesn't like the results of the research from the New York Fed, not even saying I want them to sponsor a counter study, which would itself be pretty bad, but actually saying that the economists who did the work should be disciplined. That's incredible. That's saying if you carefully study the data and come up with results that we in the Trump administration don't like, we will punish you personally. We will try to punish you personally. Now, they won't succeed in this case, but think of the logic of the precedent that's being set here. This is really horrible. And it also confirms that essentially at this point, everybody in the Trump administration is a thug. It means, among other things, you utterly cannot trust anything that anybody in the Trump administration says, because they don't accept dissent, they try to punish dissent. And that's true even on things as seemingly innocuous as studying price data to see who paid the cost of the tariffs.

0: Nobel Prize winner and City University of New York economics professor Paul Krugman. To flip a phrase on its head, prosecutors will be violated. Now, the Boston branch of the Federal Reserve Bank just released a study indicating the wealth gap between rich and not rich in Massachusetts is as wide as ever. In fact, a third of Massachusetts residents surveyed for the study say they do not have the cash to cover an unexpected $400 expense. Owning a home makes a huge difference. The median net worth of a homeowner is almost $800,000, according to the study. No home, much less. Of course, these days, it's almost impossible to afford a home if you're just starting out. The head of the Greater Boston Chamber of Commerce, obviously not a democratic socialist, told reporters.
1: Not only is it causing population loss and young people deciding to leave, but now we have empirical data that says that it's driving wealth disparities in the Commonwealth, that people can't buy homes.
0: Based on race, if you're a white family, your net worth hovers around $550,000, $300,000 for Asians. But if you're black or Hispanic, try $8,000 and $1,200 respectively. The current occupant of the White House, he who is endeavoring to resurrect the Gilded Age, says affordability concerns are a hoax. And Trump acolyte and Treasury Secretary Scott Bessent argues there's basically no longer financial inequality between high and low-income households.
2: I got sick of hearing about this K-shaped economy, Bessent recently told an interviewer on CNBC. I can say here definitively, the K-shaped economy is over.
0: Obviously, Bessent hasn't read Burned by Billionaires by Chuck Collins. There's been a lot of talk, says Collins, about the democratization of public equity markets. The Federal Reserve, he points out, estimates that 58% of American households have money in the stock market, mostly through employers' retirement plans. The more telling statistic, argues Collins, is that the top 1% of U.S. wealth holders own 50% of the stock market. The bottom 90% only own 7% of stock market value. And the bottom 50% of earners own a measly 1%. Here's what Chuck Collins told me and Mark Stern in November 2025.
3: There's an active lobby, if you will, to pushing a narrative which basically says all wealth is deserved. You have that level of wealth, you deserve it because you got up early in the morning and you worked hard and you worked smart, et cetera. And the shadow side of that is if you're struggling economically, there must be something wrong with you. That's a pretty deep American narrative. However, I actually think even coming out of the pandemic, more people started to question like, you know, most people would, there's a high tolerance for inequality. If people feel the game is fair, if they can have a chance to become wealthy themselves. But I think more people understand now the rules are rigged against them. And that's actually blocking not only their ability to become wealthy, but to just have a decent, secure life. And that's the moment we're in.
0: You know what makes me sick, friends? Scott Bessent's estimated net worth is $600 million. And how did he earn all that dough? By the sweat of his brow? Not exactly, unless you think investing in hedge funds amounts to heavy labor. I'm just waiting for Bessent to condemn the Boston Federal Reserve study and call for its authors to spend time behind bars. Because as Paul Krugman says...
4: And now we have a Trump administration official saying not just that he doesn't like the results of the research, not even saying I want them to sponsor a counter study, which would itself be pretty bad, but actually saying that the economists who did the work should be disciplined. That's incredible. That's saying if you carefully study the data and come up with results that we in the Trump administration don't like, we will punish you personally.
0: You're listening to Sound and Fury, hopefully for edification and entertainment rather than punishment, and where the views and opinions are those of the participants. and not necessarily those of the staff and management, students and instructors, vendors and peddlers, window washers and floor scrubbers, nor the Institute of Learning that controls our building, and the contractors who incorrectly installed our air conditioning units, nor the good folk who sit on the board of our license holder.

0: other. Get back, get back, get back.
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5: I am war. Help me kill. All you have to do is do nothing. Don't protest. Don't write your congressman. In fact, you can do me a favor. Don't even think about me. I am war. Help me kill.

Once upon a time, a long, long time ago, in a place not very far away from here, everyone wore crash helmets. And they would run through the streets. And they would be pursued by the police. And they would burn banks. And this was known as the 60s. Now, the 60s were terrible, terrible times, as almost any college professor will tell you nowadays. But even the worst of times will come to an end. So, of course, on January 1st, 1970, everyone came to a screeching halt, took off their crash helmets, even the police, and they all fell to the sidewalk in a full lotus. And for 10 years, stared at their navels. And those were wonderful, wonderful times. So wonderful, we now refer to them as the smug 70s. And what was wonderful about the smug 70s was that for 10 years, nothing happened. At least that was the official plan. Now, we all know that reality is a trifle kinkier than that. And with disturbing regularity, things did happen. Things worth mentioning. We toppled a president. We ended a war. The anti-nuclear power movement was born in this country in that decade. The contemporary women's struggle got a whole lot of its momentum in the 70s. And a lot of people getting together and demanding their rights. Elderly people and gays and lesbians and saying, you're not going to push us around anymore. And people that had never been in unions before at the beginning of that decade were organized, textile workers and policemen and teachers at the end of the decade. And the boys at the top got so upset when this happened that they sent out the guardians of reality, the thought police, the media. And the media would try to exorcise this evil demon from the past. By using a magical metaphor, they would say that these events and these coalitions were vaguely reminiscent of the 60s. Now, I know you've heard the phrase before. Read it in the newspaper, saw it on television. You worked hard to get a rally or a demonstration or an occupation or a blockade or a picket line or a consciousness-raising group together, and you came home and it was a real big success, and you look in the paper to see what they say, and they say it was vaguely reminiscent of the 60s. Well, they're pulling off a real important verbal coup there, because they're suggesting to us, and they're telling the general public in no uncertain terms, that those events didn't really happen. That they're ahistorical, unrooted in time. That they're more like a flashback from a drug-crazed mind. So I got so tired of being told every time I walked out of the door that I was being vaguely reminiscent of the 60s that I thought I would try to get my revenge on the media by writing a song that took their metaphor and beat it to death. And that's what this song is. This song is kind of a period piece.

island plant. Their chant is vaguely reminiscent of the 60s. The inner city gets the shaft. Now they're bringing back the draft. I laughed, it's vaguely reminiscent of the 60s.

crosses off their backs. Their act was vaguely reminiscent of the 30s. And imagine my surprise to see those old gray panthers rise. My God, half of them are women in their 80s. What do all these protests mean? Well, my friend Time Magazine explains they're vaguely reminiscent of the 60s. They're anachronistic fossils, atavistic apostles. They can't hustle, they're still twisting with the 60s. We got SWAT teams for the hot schemes of the independentistas, and grand juries for the furies of the angry feministas. So, hey, roll a J and just sit there on your keister, or else

People singing songs about what's right and what is wrong. Their song is painfully reminiscent of the 60s. How the hell can they play music when their guitars are acoustic? I can't use it. I had to lose it in the 60s. As the curly-headed turban-type king of rolling thunder, I built my castle on the hill to evangelize and wonder at the peasants of the 80s in the valley.

It started out innocently enough. I began to think at parties now and then to loosen up. Inevitably, though, one thought led to another, and soon I was more than just a social thinker. I began to think alone, to relax, I told myself, but I knew it wasn't true. Thinking became more and more important to me, and finally, I was thinking all the time. I began to think on the job. I knew that thinking and employment don't mix, but I couldn't stop myself. I began to avoid friends at lunchtime so I could read Thoreau and Kafka. I would return to the office dizzied and confused, asking, "What is exactly are we doing here?" I soon had a reputation as a heavy thinker. One day the boss called me in. He said, "Man, I like you, and it hurts me to say this, but your thinking has become a real problem. If you don't stop thinking on the job, you'll have to find other employment." This gave me a lot to think about. I came home early after my conversation with the boss. "Sweetheart," I confessed, "I've been thinking." "I know you have," she said, starting to cry. "And if you don't stop, I want a divorce." "But dear, surely it's not that serious." "It is serious," she said through her rolling tears. "You think as much as college professors, and college professors don't make any money. So if you keep on thinking, we won't have any money." "That's a faulty syllogism," I said impatiently, and she began to cry again. I'd had enough. "I'm going to the library," I snarled as I stomped out the door. I headed for the library, in the mood for some Nietzsche, with WMBR on the radio. I roared into the parking lot and ran up to the big glass doors. They didn't open. The library was closed. To this day, I believe that a higher power was looking out for me that night. As I sank to the ground, clawing at the unfeeling glass, whimpering for Zarathustra, a poster caught my eye. "Friend, is heavy thinking ruining your life?" it asked. You probably recognize that line. It comes from the standard Thinkers Anonymous poster, which is why I am what I am today, a recovering thinker. I never miss a TA meeting. At each meeting, we watch a non-educational video. Last week, it was Porky's Revenge. Then we share experiences about how we avoided thinking since the last meeting. I still have my job, and things are a lot better at home. Life just seemed easier somehow. As soon as I stop thinking, soon I'll be able to vote Republican.

Look, y'all, right now, everything is happening. Melodrama in Super Cinerama. Right now, somewhere, some child has fallen from some tree. Some philandering husband has just misplaced his key to the house. Dreads the dreaded anger of his dreaded spouse. It's 4 a.m., and I want to know where you've been right now. Somewhere right now in some clothesline tenement yard, some drug abuser is in need of a fix. While the only thing somebody else has to eat is a bowl of Captain Crunch or Trix. Hey, times are hard right now. Somewhere love, somebody's got the blues. Lives in a world of deeper, darker hues than grottos tunneled into the bottoms of Italian aisles. And somewhere right now, trials is going on right now. On this very second, any humming highway, two speeding cars collide head on. While some cunning student of chess decides it's best to forfeit a pawn. For a night, somewhere else a fight. In an angry hand, a muzzle flashes. Border guards guard against other border guards, guarding border clashings, and blood is gonna flow. Somewhere right now. Somewhere right now, there is some midwife overhearing some newborn baby's indignant crying. And right now, somewhere, somebody's dying now. Right now, somewhere on some stage, some musicians are cooking. While somewhere else, somebody is brushing off their clothes, hoping to get a little bit better looking for the vixens, fixing to get into something or the other. Somewhere else, chastity is not being defended all that bravely. Somewhere else, somebody with a rusted shovel is bent over, digging gravely now. Right now, somewhere, maybe even in this restaurant, this tavern tonight, somebody is high. Maybe a couple of somebodies is high. Somebody else has been eating Aunt Jemima's sweet potato pie. Dig, in a pool hall now, some loser is racking. At some tavern in Boston, some poet keeps on yakking. Right now, somewhere, some prim elderly virgin overhears some dirty, dirty joke and smiles. And somewhere, some kid who only listened to hip-hop has put some headphones on and is digging the music of Miles, of Miles, of Miles. Every time, all kinds of things are going on. At this millisecond or at some ancient dawn, I sit right now. Somewhere, some things is always going on. At this here millisecond or at some ancient dawn. What? How? Oh, dear dreamers. Don't you know the truth? That is, there is no other time than now. Than now. Than now. Than now. Than now. Than right now.

National Poetry Slam champion and Massachusetts State Poet Laureate Reggie Gibson performing The Only Moment Is Right Now in November 2016. Thank you to the GBH Forum Network for recording and posting that poem and music to YouTube. By the way, Reggie Gibson will join Mark Stern and me on Radio with a View live in the studio next Sunday at 10 a.m. on this station, 88.1 FM and WMBR.org. Before Mr. Gibson, we heard a testimonial to ignorance. And Charlie King, with his 1982 rumination on the 60s and media manipulation, vaguely reminiscent. This is Sound and Fury, and I'm your central cogitator, Dave Goodman. The insights, intelligentsia, and information presented here do not necessarily represent the dreams and aspirations of the staff and management of this radio station, its license holder and overlords, nor the academic matrons and patrons who enforce in loco patrons and patrons who enforce in loco parentis. 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

In an opinion piece in Israeli newspaper Haaretz, writer Esther Sperber says, "Last weekend, I lost my cool. I was sitting at a Shabbat meal with dear friends, smart and thoughtful people who hold leadership positions in the Jewish community. There was a broad consensus among everyone else in the room that New York City Mayor Zohran Mamdani, and particularly his recent video explaining why he cannot arrest Israeli Prime Minister Benjamin Netanyahu, was endangering Jews. I have heard this conversation many times throughout the New York Jewish community, but this time something inside me broke. Instead of explaining my position, that the problem was Prime Minister Netanyahu, I teared up and accused my friends of being indifferent to the 20,000 Palestinian children killed in Gaza since October 7th. I understand why the New York Jewish community is on edge these days. There has been an increase in anti-Semitic attacks, and a man was recently stabbed in front of a synagogue just a few blocks from my home. These fears are real. Many in the New York Jewish community and its leadership seem to believe that Mamdani's rhetoric is fueling this atmosphere. But I have a different perspective. I want to suggest that our main problem is not Mamdani.

0: Abdani's videos. It's the actions of Netanyahu and his government in Gaza and the West Bank. In his video, Mamdani said that Benjamin Netanyahu is a war criminal, the architect of a horrific genocide against the Palestinian people. He accused Netanyahu of being responsible for the killing of more than 73,000 people and the maiming of tens of thousands more. While admitting that he can't arrest Netanyahu during the prime minister's annual visit to the UN, Mamdani reminded New Yorkers of their right to protest against him. Many Jewish organizations and leaders rushed to condemn the video. For me, a Jewish citizen of both Israel and the U.S., it was emotionally difficult to see Israel's head of state accused of such crimes by the mayor of America's largest and most Jewish city. But that doesn't make the accusations inaccurate. Discomfort is not a substitute for moral or legal judgment.
1: My administration has reviewed every avenue available under applicable law to determine whether New York City could execute the International Criminal Court's arrest warrant if Benjamin Netanyahu came here. It is clear that we do not have the independent legal authority to enforce this warrant. The federal government, however, does. And I call on them to join the ICC and execute this warrant.
0: I watched the video a second time, writes Sperber. It does not blame all Israelis for the actions of the Israeli government or all Jews for the actions of Israel. It accuses Netanyahu of the same crimes that appear in his international arrest warrant issued by the International Criminal Court. These accusations are devastating, but they are not anti-Semitic. According to research cited by Haaretz journalists Nir Hassan and Yaniv Kubavitch, more than 50% of those killed have been women or children, more than double the proportion in other recent conflicts. These figures, not political statements, explain why so much of the world has reacted with horror to this war and to the government waging it. When minority communities feel threatened, as the Jewish community does now, they tend to close ranks and circle the wagons. But refusing to acknowledge and criticize the actions of the current Israeli government betrays not only our moral values, but also the Israelis and Palestinians who are fighting for justice and peace. American Jewish leaders should unite to call out the actions of the Israeli government, which have transformed a justified war of self-defense into a war of vengeance and destruction. If Netanyahu's policies are fueling outrage around the world, silencing the critics will not make Jews safer. Ending rampant violence and Jewish supremacy might. That's an excerpt from the op-ed written by Esther Sperber and published in Haaretz. Personally, I will add that Jewish settler violence in the West Bank is rampant and devastating right now. Even the IDF admits it's the settlers who are in control. And Israel, reportedly, is disappearing people, including its own citizens, who object to the violence. The Jerusalem Post reports, Russian-Israeli historian Artyom Kropichenok reportedly disappeared after arriving in Israel last week. Kropichenok landed at Ben-Gurion Airport on August 2nd on a flight from Yerevan. He returned to Israel for a conference he was meant to host, but has not been heard from since. Loved ones and colleagues who tried to contact him were unsuccessful. Kropichenok immigrated to Israel in the 1990s, graduated from the Hebrew University of Jerusalem, and lived in the country for nearly 15 years. He then returned to Russia, where he adopted a critical stance about the Jewish state and Zionism. Russian journalist and former State Duma representative Daria Matina claimed that Kropichenok was being held in prison by the Shin Bet, Israel's security service. Last week, the Russian ambassador said he had submitted a request to the relevant Israeli authorities, but did not say whether they had responded. And one more thing to note. Participants in the aid flotillas blocked by the Israeli Navy from entering the waters near Gaza are talking publicly about torture they experienced at the hands of Israeli soldiers, including beatings and sexual abuse. This, my friends, is not the most moral army on the planet. This, my friends, are the acts of fascists.

0: The Resistance Revival Chorus, featuring Rhiannon Giddens, and all you fascists are bound to lose. Remember, they are putting up quite a fight, and they're armed. So be careful, and blessed are the peacemakers. That's it for this episode of Sound and Fury. Next week, Radio with a View with Mark Stern features poet and activist Reggie Gibson. So long.
1: You have some gravy in your ear. This is Wavy Gravy, your basic temple of accumulated error, and voice of Woodstock saying, I've lost my marbles, my mittens, and my mind. 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

80.1 FM WNBR in Cambridge. 6 a.m. Thursday morning means it's time for Pontoon Palace, but clearly I am not Rich Pontius. Mark Francis with you, pulling some OT graveyard shift action. But I was truly touched when Rich asked me to fill in the show. It means I'm a made man now. Let's get into it, huh? This early in the morning, we should probably start off with some coffee. Irish coffee by way of Belgium on the Pontoon Palace, WNBR in Cambridge.

Hi, I'm George Chambers of the Chambers Brothers, and I tell you the truth, man, if I ever took any heroin or something like that, I just know it would just freak me out so bad that I would never be able to communicate with anything anymore.

WMBR Cambridge Pontoon Palace for your Thursday morning. Mark Francis filling in for Rich while he's off doing God knows what. Closing out that set right there with one of my favorite private press LPs I own, 1977 out of Kansas City on Scott Records. It was Topper. The album's called At Last. We heard the track Astral Plane. Topper were pretty big on the scene in Kansas City in 1977. They owned their own club called Cosmos and performed there regularly and recorded this album there after hours. And pressed up 5,000 copies of it, which is a lot of copies for a record like this. And so you can still find it for $10. And it's a great kind of basement prog rock album. Before Topper, it was Eels, band out of Hungary. Genuinely tagged the Beatles of Hungary in some places. They were around since 1965. This from their 1971 LP, Human Rights, on the Pepita label in Hungary. This album's only ever been released in Hungary, although it has been reissued a number of times. Virgok Tengrier. Tengier. I don't know. This is the track we heard from Eels. Cool stuff there. Definitely a band that started as a beat group and was getting into some really interesting sounds on this album by 1971. Before Eels, it was Captain Beyond. U.S.-based group. Not, I don't know if I'd call them a super group, but former members of Iron Butterfly and Deep Purple in there. From their third album, Dawn Explosion, 1977, where they kind of came back rocking hard from their second album, we heard the track Fantasy. Before Captain Beyond, it was German band Sahara, kind of the progressive side of the krautrock scene. Their debut album, Sahara Sunrise, from 1973, got released here in the U.S. on the Peters International Cosmos series, which I have a few records in the series. It's kind of a cool European label, just dropping all kinds of interesting European progressive stuff in the U.S. We heard the track Circles from that. Before Sahara, it was Irish Coffee. Out of Belgium, their debut album on the Triangle label, 1971, self-titled, and we heard I'm Lost. All right, we can get right back to music. Not really getting any shenanigans at this point, at least. Let's just keep things going. Close out that set with a private press record. We'll start out this one with another private press record. I think this one's out of Wisconsin. Broken Bow on Pontoon Palace.

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And seldom, if ever, does she cross my mind. Yesterday's gone, Lord, it's better forgotten.

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I mean, you may kick it physically, but mentally you're 50 years old, and the minute that you're down, the first thing that comes to your mind is heroin, you know?

0: It's Saturday night in L.A., Rockville, USA, and the strip is jumping. The groupies, Barbara, Dolly, and Jan, are making the scene, looking for fun and games to groove all night. But the trip they're about to take is going to be a real bummer. In Bummer, a far-out tale of the rock age. Barbara, Dolly, and Jan, three music freaks who just wanted to play. How are they to know that the dudes they picked were going to change the rules on them? Change the rules, change the game, change their lives. Bummer, the story of three chicks who had to learn the hard way that backstage, there are lots of losers, but few winners. Barbara, Dolly, and Jan, you'll never forget them, or what happens to them. In Bummer, it tells it all, from EDI, rated R.
1: 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Mark Francis filling in for you this Thursday morning. It's already 6:54 a.m. We're nearly halfway through the program. Only two sets in the books. We've been stretching them out, having some fun. We close things out right there with Bobby Jameson, the enigmatic Bobby Jameson, recording just as Jameson for the Verve label in 1967, a full LP entitled Color Him In. Probably the best thing that Bobby Jameson ever did, certainly the most interesting, and helped in no small part by the production of Kurt Becker, who was at this point pretty fresh off making hits for the Association and really on top of his game. And this whole album, very fun. Right By My Side, the song we heard from Jameson. Before that, it was Anne Murray, from an album that I had to get the Canadian press of. There's no American press of this early Anne Murray album. This Way Is My Way, at least on Capitol in Canada. But we heard her version of the Left Banks' She May Call You Up Tonight, titled He May Call Here. And a pretty straightforward version of it. Before Anne Murray, it was Left Bank themselves from their second album, cleverly titled Left Bank 2, on the Smash label from 1968. There's Gonna Be a Storm, maybe the high point for that band as well, right there. Before it, Left Bank, it was Mickey Newberry. Between Left Bank and Mickey Newberry, we heard Mickey Newberry giving us a PSA about heroin use. Very powerful one, and he gave us a very powerful song, I Don't Think Much About Her No More, from his Looks Like Rain album, 1969, on the Mercury label. Before that, it was Everly Brothers with the Ferris Wheel, from the Gone, Gone, Gone album on Warner Brothers. And at the top of the set, Broken Bow, out of Madison, Wisconsin, a 1980 private press album on their Corduroy label, entitled Arrival. We heard Song to You in the Morning, another interesting private press album with a mix of sounds. They do bluegrass on there, but then they also have some tracks that have tenor sax and conga. All right, we should probably get back to music. I've never been a morning person. In fact, it's why I kind of grew up at the Late Risers Club. And for years, Pontoon Palace to me was just the promos, which seemed to always be playing on the shows I listened to on WMBR. And they were great. They felt to me like the radio equivalent of reading 8-Ball Comics, which is as high a compliment as I could give at the time and probably today. So, but then in the 21st century, we got the archives and such, and suddenly I could listen to Pontoon Palace, and of course now I listen to it all the time, as I'm sure you do as well. Speaking of archives, you can always check out my limited series show I'm doing every other Friday at the end of summer here. The first one aired last Friday, The Break Room. You can check it out at 10 p.m. on the archives from this past Friday, and then I'll have another one coming up in a couple of weeks. And I'm having fun with it, so check it out if you're into that. Otherwise, let's get back to music and Scott Walker on Pontoon Palace, WMBR, Cambridge.
2: What

What was it like to hear your name? Where's the girl that I once knew?

What would you do if you were in a plane with a hijacker with a gun with only a few drops of gas left and a nose wheel that won't come down? Ever wonder what you would do? That's only a few of the nerve-wracking moments in This Is a Hijack, starring Adam Rourke, Neville Brand, Jay Robinson, and Lynn Borden. This Is a Hijack. The action-packed story of Mike, who was in trouble with the mob and needed $1 million in cash fast or get killed. This Is a Hijack. The story of Dominic, the mob's hitman who menaced the passengers and the girls and enjoyed every moment. This Is a Hijack. The smash story of the FBI against the hijackers in this year's most unusual story. Now the company that brought you Evel Knievel, the story of the daredevil of the century, brings you This Is a Hijack, the thrill film of the century. Rated PG from the Fanfare Corporation.

Fontoon Palace, 88.1 FM, WMBR in Cambridge. Mark Francis doing the fill-in thing. It's already 7:17 a.m. Sun's coming out. It's already high in the sky. Levitt and McClure closing out that set right there. From their album Living in the Country, although they weren't from the country, they were from Encino. And if I know anything about Encino men, all they ever cared about was Nugs, Chillin', and Grindage. But they actually pull it off pretty well. They're great players. This album on Warner Brothers 7 Arts, produced by Ron Elliott of Beau Brummel's fame. Did some songwriting on it too. Paradise, a track we heard from Levitt and McClure. Before that was John Barbarian and the Mid-East Ensemble. That's credited on the label, credited differently on the cover of this album, Middle Eastern Rock, from 1969 on the Verb Forecast label. Magic Ground, the track we heard, the instrumental track. And before that, also from 1969, it was the Poppy Family, although this came out as a single a year earlier, which, Free from the City, the song, Which Way You Go and Billy, the album that came out in 1969. And just prior to the Poppy Family, it was another Canadian act. The Quiet Jungle, very popular band out of Toronto, garage band, but had two major label albums and a number of singles, and I think this song was something of a hit, certainly was regionally, Ship of Dreams from 1967 on the Yorkville label. Just prior to The Quiet Jungle, it was 1967's Hearts and Flowers album, Now is a Time for Hearts and Flowers on the Capitol label. Road to Nowhere, the track we heard from Larry Murray and Company at the top of the set, Scott Walker, One More Time, 1967. From the album in the U.S. called A Loner, around the rest of the world it was called Scott. I think A Loner is a much cooler title. Always Coming Back to You, the track we heard from Scott Walker there. They probably didn't even do it to be cool. There was probably some other person's album called Scott, so we had to call it A Loner. Well, it was a lucky accident. All right, let's go back to music, and why don't we start things off in Memphis with Moloch on Pontoon Palace, WMBR, Cambridge.

0: Are you ready for the most dangerous women on Earth? They're called the Wonder Women, the Kung Fu Killers of the Orient. Deadly with their hands, deadlier with their bodies. You never know what they'll come up with next. Maybe a kiss in the dark, maybe a karate chop in the neck. Wonder Woman stars Nancy Kwan as the incredible and invincible Dr. Sue. She specializes in most unusual medical experiments.
1: It is possible for me to transplant any part of the human body.
0: Ross Hagen is Mike Harbour. He'll work for anyone, do anything, if the price is right. Mike is marked for death in everyone's book. Wonder Woman is new action. Wonder Woman is new excitement, new adventure. Beautiful, luscious, mysterious dolls, trained by the sinister dragon lady to do as they were told. They were killers, a sisterhood of death, but they were also women. See the most lethal kung fu karate females take men apart piece by piece. Wonder Woman, rated PG.

Christmas. Then I must go, and can I keep these souvenirs?

7:40 a.m. on the dot, your time here. 88.1 FM WMBR in Cambridge, the Pontoon Palace. Mark Francis filling in and hoping I'm doing the show justice. We're only about 20 minutes away from BOC. We closed out that set right there with Seraphine and Smoke, I think out of upstate New York. I didn't note it this time, but I've played that album a bunch of times. I usually play the mellow stuff. We started and end this set with angry blues songs of opposing genders. So Seraphine and Smokey gave us You Make It So Hard, kind of a rocker one from that album Do It, 1971, on GWP. Before that, Neil Young, Saddled with Crazy Horse. Is that the right term? Danger Bird from the Zuma album, 1975, of course. Nice long workout one there from Neil. Before that, it was Sensations Fix. Album released only in Italy in 1978, Flying Tapes. I believe it's actually soundtracks to a television show. Fragments of Light, the track we heard from Sensations Fix. Before that, The Battered Ornaments. Sort of an ill-fated band from the UK. Featured Pete Brown and Chris Spedding's opposing egos. There's a whole crazy history behind what went down with them, but nonetheless, we did get this amazing album, Mantelpiece, in 1969, released in the U.S., on the Harvest label. Then I Must Go, the track we heard from the Battered Ornaments. That was actually their second LP. Before the Battered Ornaments, at the top of the set was Moloch doing some incel-y blues out of Memphis from 1969, their self-titled album on the Enterprise label, Maverick Woman Blues. You Maverick Woman. All right, let's get back to music. I want to get as much in before the show's over. You can always shoot me a text at 617-253-8810 if you want to check in with me today, because this can be quite a lonely place.

0: is Christine McVie from Fleetwood Mac.
1: And Mick Fleetwood. There was a young man called Jack,
0: who
1: shot up his arm full of smack. It didn't take long to know he'd been wrong, 'cause he found himself dead on his back.
0: Please stay.

Bob Don't Call Me Bobby Darin from his 1969 album Commitment on the Direction label right there. Sausalito, the Governor's Song, the penultimate song on the Pontoon Palace this week. Matthew Sweet and Susanna Haas before that doing their version of And Your Bird Can Sing from their Under the Covers Volume 1 LP 2015. Just prior to that, Richard Thompson from the Small Town Romance album released in 1984, recorded 2 years earlier at two different shows in New York City. A Heart Needs a Home. Before that, it was Hamilton Camp with Lonely Place from his 1967 LP Here's to You on a Warner Brothers label. Thanks for letting me hang out for the past 2 hours. Rich will be back next week. BOC coming up next. Frank Beard, legendary rock drummer, passed away just a couple of days ago, known for being in ZZ Top. We're going to take it out with a long one from the American Blues, another pre-ZZ Top band. All right, WMBR, Cambridge.

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From listening to records, I just knew what to do. I mainly taught myself. And, you know, I did pretty well, except there were a few mistakes that I made that I have just recently cleared up, you know. I'd like to just continue to be able to express myself as best as I can on the instrument. And I feel like I have a lot of work to do still. You know, I'm a student of the drums. And I'm also a teacher of the drums, too.

And I would like to be able to continue to let what is inside of me, which comes from all the music that I hear, and I'd like for that to come out. And it's like, it's not really me that's coming. The music's coming through me. The music's coming through me.

0: Hey everybody, my name is L Train, and you are listening to Radio Ninja here on WMBR in Cambridge. If you're listening live, it's Thursday, August 20th, just after 6 p.m. That was DJ Shadow with Building Steam with a Grain of Salt off of Introducing. That was a killer album. Anyway. Sorry, this microphone. It's a little in my face, you know what I'm saying? Anyway, coming up, I have this one going out to Superfan War Machine. This is Janet Jackson with What Have You Done For Me Lately? You know who it's going out to. You know. Anyway, thank you so much for being a super fan. Good luck with that guy. And stay tuned because this show has a bunch of retro new stuff. It's new, but retro. And it's not that tricky song. Anyway, I found a bunch of electronic music that is very R&B influenced, and it's like influenced like late 80s, early 90s R&B. Give me a text, 617-253-8810. That'll get you to me. My name is L Train. 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
1: What's up, girl?
2: He stood me up again.
1: Again? Mm-hmm. Well, what's up with this guy? Do you really like him that much?
2: Yes, honey. I love him. He is fun. He does a lot of nice things for me.
1: I know he used to do nice stuff for you, but what has he done

opium, codeine, methadrine, propane, cocaine, DMT, STP, LSD, E-A-G-A, black, yellow, and brown, not black, red, and green. Popping out of L, 40 years so well. Popping out of L, giving suckers hell. Popping out of L, sending chicks to hell. Yeah, I saw you.

if somebody like offered you a job, you know, selling right here in the park, would you take that?

New disco from Beat Bravo. That was I'm For Real. That is off of Paradise. That is some Bastard Jazz recordings from 2017. Sounds like it passed through 1985 on the way. And Romare before that with Pusher Man. That is off of the album Roots. I will say that is officially a TBT hashtag on that song on the playlist. If you look on the playlist, it's at track-blaster.com. You'll see what year stuff came out, and you might be surprised that some of these retro tracks came out last year, 2022, 2019. It's great. I just kind of found this treasure trove this week. And of course, I started off that set with Janet Jackson. What Have You Done For Me Lately? With some new Jack Swing from 1986 in there. And that is definitely a DVD. Coming up next, I have Keytronda and Anderson .Paak with Twin Flame. This came out self-release on RCA from 2022. Anyway, thank you so much for listening to Radio Ninja. Give me a text, 617-253-8810. That'll get you to me.

everybody, that last one was Squid the Kid with a track Moves, that came out as a self-release in 2024. Also in there, Subtract with Pharaohs featuring the voice of Roses Kabor. Also in there, Jadu Heart with I'm a Kid off of Melt Away, that came out in 2019 with some indie soul. And let's see, before that was Winston Surf Shirt. I don't know where Winston's surf shirt is from, but it's hard to say surf shirt, especially with a microphone in my face. We heard Up and Down. That is off of the release called Winston, which came out last year on Sweat It Out Records. Sure. And before that was Keytronda, which I love Keytronda. I have been listening to Keytronda now for well over a decade. And we heard the title track on the release, Twin Flame. That was a Keytronda / RCA release. And then coming up, I'm going to change it up a little bit. We're going to have some, you know, breakbeat UK garage with a track from Aloka, A-L-O-K-A. This song is called K1. Give me a text, number 617-253-8816.

0: How many times have you read the sutras?
1: I came.
0: How?
1: Master, teach me kung fu.

Hello, everybody. What was that? That was Monty with No Context. That's a new one out, some drum and bass for you. That was the song No Context. I already said that. Flurry. But anyway, new one out on 1985 Music. And before that was Nasty Habits and Ohm Unit remix of Nasty Habits' track Shadowboxing. That is off of a compilation mix called Fabric Live 76. The Kalex and TBE mix put that together. And Over Mono before that with Lax Brook, and that was some UK garage and breakbeat that we heard from XL Recordings. That is brand new out on XL. And I started off that set with Aloka and K1, and that is off of the K1, K2 single. And we heard that it is, I don't know why it says TBT there. It's odd. Oh, probably because 2016 was 10 years ago. Oh my God. I'm doing math. I'm like, what year is it? Anyway, coming up next, I have one of my favorites from Kalido. This is Dodd off of the Ghostly Swim compilation, which came out in 2015. So technically another TBT, lots of TBT and new in this next set. Both of them, both of those things here. This is Radio Ninja. Give me a text, 617-253-8810. That'll get you to me.

Hey, everybody, I want to use my platform to promote my friend, except that it's nearly sold out anyway, so I guess it doesn't really need me. Fred V is playing at Elements this week, which is the Thursday night drum and bass night that if you didn't know about, you should know about because it's been going on for like, I think 2.5 decades by now. And they get some big names and it's a tiny room and tonight it's Fred V. But opening for Fred V are two amazing DJs that are, one of them is their resident, which starts out Ryan Isley. He's very talented. And after that is Fig, a super fun person who's my friend. So it's going to be a little bit of both. It's going to be the superstar Fred V. It's going to be Fig opening for that, and it's going to be Ryan Isley. So there's going to be a lot of locals and people traveling from like Vermont and stuff. Okay, so really fun set there. We had some liquid funk drum and bass from Mystic State with No Matter What. We heard Sweats and Clank with Summer Static. That was some lo-fi beats. And Dodd in there with Kalido off of Ghostly Swim, Ghostly International release from 2015. Coming in behind me is Cicadas, and this is Marley Carroll with her track Cicadas off of, it's a new one, released on Melanster Records.

So much to go over. We just heard from Boards of Canada with a track Naraka off of their brand new release on Warp Records called Inferno. Also in there was a new one from Clark called Moons of Temper. And I found that one, I guess, more palatable than many of the Clark releases, which I don't know if he's like designing his music to make it a little less more abrasive or whatever, but yeah, he made this one nice. Moons of Temper. That's new out on Throttle Records from Clark. And also in there, Max Cooper with The Shape of Memory. That is, I've been playing that one because it's shamelessly, because it's really good. And that is off of the album Feeling is Structure. That is new out on Mesh Records. We heard a TBT from Fortet in there with Parallel Jalabi off of Beautiful Rewind. It kind of snuck in there. It's a TBT from Text Records. I love it, though, so I keep playing it. And also I started off that set with Marley Carroll, a new track called Cicadas out on Melanster, whatever, Records. Coming up next, I have a new one from Bonobo. This one's called Drift. It's off of a new release called Always on Your Side out on Ninja Tune Records. The show's namesake, by the way. Thank you so much for listening to Radio Ninja. Today, stay tuned for Fortet's new track after this.

Oh, my. Thank you so much for listening to Radio Ninja today. This has been super fun. I'm talking over B-Dash with Just Breath. And before this was Travis Lake with Cadence. We heard Fortet before that with Human Voice. That is new out on Text Records. And also in there, Bonobo with Drift off of his new release, Always On Your Side. That's a Ninja Tune release. And I'm going to finish with Laffer, L-A-A-H-F-E-R. Oh, my God, I made it this far without spelling anything, and now I'm closing the show with spelling things. Anyway, we will hear the song Bliss. It'll take us out to 8 p.m., where another DJ will take the reins of WMBR. From there, more great music all night. If you want to hear more Radio Ninja, this episode and more will be at Mixcloud, mixcloud.com/Radio Ninja for all of your Radio Ninja binge listening needs. Thanks so much for tuning in and texting, and I'll see you all at Elements in a little bit. Gonna be there to support my friend Fig while he opens for Fred V. Whoa. And if you don't have tickets, I'd get there early if I were you, because I think they might have a queue out the door. You know what I'm saying?

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We began today's episode with a song written about a specific world leader, but could equally be about too many, from Thomas Benjamin Wilde, Esquire. I really like this live version. It's got the right amount of venom and truth. I've become a big fan of his over the past 3 or 4 months. I hope he comes around this way soon. Sadly, he seems to perform on weekends only. The Esquire is, it appears, for real, and all the shows are in the UK, at least this year. Maybe next year. Our world continues to dance on the edge of a knife, with violence from Trump's foolishness continuing to play out as he tries to push for an agreement that's likely to come nowhere near the starting point of his war with Iran. Think about it. Why should Iran settle with the midterms approaching like a locomotive? Maybe he'll buy out the loss and claim a victory, but that seems unlikely to me. Things are still ugly, even as Trump and his acolytes claim that resolution is near. Meanwhile, Don is trying to put more no-bid contracts together on icebreakers for the Arctic. This for billions, although there's no reason to think that the result would be any different from that of the reflecting pool, the paved-over rose garden, the east wing of the White House ballroom, and, of course, the command center that's underground. All unbid, all with corruption guaranteed. Thus does mafia governance continue even as the world falls apart. Corruption, graft, and greed above all else, along with efforts to spread this wherever his family seeks to set up slot machines and grotesque paeans to imperial thinking. Gaza may still be one of those, even as Israeli bombs have claimed hundreds more lives, including children, even as the rubble bounces and the West Bank's Palestinian villages continue to face settler pogroms with the support of soldiers and government ministers. Meanwhile, vicious exchanges between Ukraine and Russia escalate, and with that, the threat of expansion of the conflict grows exponentially. The body counts rise on both sides. Here in the USA, gas and food prices are bouncing back up to celebrate the 250th anniversary. No, the chaos in the Middle East, while the GOP acts as if the nation's biggest issue is Anthony Fauci's diary, rather than Trump's endorsement of bleach and other quack cures for COVID. And the gutted FDA and CDC struggle to confront the latest diseases. Spokane and California burn, along with 5 million acres in the U.S. this year alone, as the president pushes for his Arc de Trump. The Smithsonian and history are, after all, the enemy. ICE continues to expand with billions of guaranteed dollars, prisoners continue to suffer and die, and seizures and deportations remain part of everyday life as communities around the nation struggle to resist. 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

Big men coming up with tears running down their faces. Happens all the time. So our nation's most successful year just passed. Fox fact checked it. Trump's the only one they asked. And why would he lie? Thanks for listening.

0: 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I'm your host, Mark Stern. 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And as ever, the views and opinions expressed on this program represent those of the participants and do not necessarily reflect those of the staff or management of WMBR, the Technology Broadcasting Corporation, or MIT. We began that set with the 2025 original version of the single Big Crime from Neil Young and the Chrome Hearts. A new live version of that song just came out this month. And we followed that with the Rolling Stones' 1969 original version of Gimme Shelter off their album Let It Bleed. It is truly amazing that that still works after more than half a century. I'm just flummoxed by it. But then I think it's amazing that most of us who have that half century on us are also either functioning or working or doing something. We then heard another brief song from Thomas Benjamin Wilde Esquire, this one from 2025. It's not a difference of opinion. And we followed that with Canadian activist singer-songwriter Jeff Berner and his song, That Nagging Cough, from his 2023 album, Seven Plague Songs, on Coax Records. Bruce W. Nelson's new song, Trump's Successes Continue to Pile Up, followed that, and we concluded the set as a whole with Rodney Crowell's 2021 single, Something Has to Change. He'll be in Fall River on the 29th of this month. We'll return with more music on Radio with a View after this brief announcement. 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
1: You know you don't have to listen, right? If this is just an endless hour of suffering, there are like hundreds of other hours of radio on this very station that are actually, dare I say, listenable. May I suggest Subject to Change? I'm sorry. That show's not remotely listenable.
2: 4 to 5 doctors agree with DJ Awesome that Subject to Change is unlistenable and could lead to pat nauseum. Until there's a vaccination against bad taste, please don't listen to Subject to Change Sundays from noon to 2 p.m. at WMBR Cambridge unless you like hearing the same song again and again and again. This message brought to you by medical professionals and WMBR DJs united against Subject to Change, as well as listeners like
3: Lisa,

0: musician is the document, an oral transcription of experience and perception through the vantage point of self. And if music is the message for the Negro, the music is the Black critique. It's our tool to analyze the ignorance behind the face of the malignant genius, the depth behind a blurred perception and the rhythm of the enigma. This minstrel dance took centuries to develop, but its creation exposes the prodigious clockwork behind racism and hate in Western society. Have we learned anything? Do we know who we are and where we belong? Does our skin reasonably elicit fear and negative judgment? Can we uniformly agree that my culture is far from uniform? If my blackness is a costume fabricated by stereotypes, what symbolizes my true identity?
1: Eugenically speaking, the blacks are less evolved creatures and therefore not subject to humane treatment.
0: We've been given an ever-changing bag of duplicitous euphemisms to choose from. But do they really define me? Under the presumption that my blackness has no color, and under the belief that we are the nameless heroes of America, I present to you the document.
1: Revisionist History 101.
2: 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This is not a test.

0: the American dream's like any other. 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
1: I wrote this song in response to Richmond, north of Richmond. I think his heart's in the right place, but it is corporate kings, not social welfare, that's keeping you down. Here we go.

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I'm your host, Mark Stern. 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And as ever, the views and opinions expressed on this program represent those of the participants and do not necessarily reflect those of the staff or management of WMBR, the Technology Broadcasting Corporation, or MIT. We began that set with Natsi from Missourian Brian Andrews' new album, Independence Day, on Disruptor Records. And we followed that with Seasick Steve's, a.k.a. Steve Wald's, single release, the title cut from his soon-to-be-released album, The Last Season of America, on East Coast Records. We then heard the amazing producer-performer Adrian Young and Jazz Is Dead performing Revisionist History from their 2021 album, The American Negro. Earth to Eve, a.k.a. Eve Weisberger, then followed with Threat Level Orange from this L.A.-based artist 2025 album, Oversharing on the Internet. And we ended off with Missourian Seth Staten Watkins' 2023 release, It's Not the Poor Folks. We'll return with more Radio with a View after this brief announcement. 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

0: Rich.
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1: Oh, we're gonna raise awareness on the internet. That's what we're gonna do about that.
0: What are we gonna do about the poverty, the troubling erosion of

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Spit it so sick, the CDC trying to get a quote. They trying to make a vaccine, prop the sister Maxine. Taking back my time, these suckers' rhymes are really lacking. The key ingredients, flavors in the

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1: 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And as ever, the views and opinions expressed on this program represent those of the participants and do not necessarily reflect those of the staff or management of WMBR, the Technology Broadcasting Corporation, or MIT. We just heard some songs of our times. We began with a real favorite of mine, Carcy Blanton and the Burning Hell, doing The Price of Eggs from her new album, Everything is Great, on Head Bitch Music. Something tells me that's her own label. Gangstagrass followed with Nowhere to Run from their 2019 live album, Pocketful of Fire, on Wrench Records. They're still one of my favorite fusion bands, uniting hip-hop and bluegrass. And we came out of that set with another neo-traditional performance by Luke Nichols that continues to ask the old question, which side are you on? Here it's not about unions versus bosses. It's about skin or silicon. Well, that's about it for today's show. Thanks for joining us. We know you've got a lot of choices about how to spend your time. I hope you'll tune in again in 2 weeks at this time for a special live Radio with a View. Dave Goodman will join me for a live interview with Commonwealth of Massachusetts Poet Laureate Reggie Gibson. And next week, be sure to tune in Dave's Sound and Fury. You'll be so glad you did. Last week, I went on a mini vacation, my first in 3 years since a really nasty bike accident. My wife, Bronwyn, and I went out to the Berkshires for relaxation and some culture, including a show by Jason Isbell. Sadly, weather preempted that show. So I'll end today with one of my favorite numbers by Isbell and his band. Happy anniversary, Bronwyn. 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

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Currently, we're listening to White Room by Midair Thief. We started off with Bird by Li Nalqi, and we just heard Whiteout or Astigmatism, the new track by Dan Pyeongsun and the Moment Ensemble. The latter two were fixtures of the anti-Yoon protests, and so is the next artist.

We started off this last set with Dunk Shot by Lee Sung Hwan and a new track from Shin In Ryu, The Cicadas Don't Cry. Currently, we're listening to a piano version of March for the Beloved, or March for You, a song composed after the Gwangju Uprising to honor Yoon Sang-won and Park Ki-sun. The former was a spokesperson for the democracy movement, and the latter a student and labor activist who created a night school for workers that was very involved in the movement. It's performed every year at the 18th of May in Gwangju, but you could also hear it in the streets in the movements against Park and Yoon. Coming up next, some French music. Start with Manon Lisa.

from WMBR in Cambridge. You're currently listening to PhD Offense. This is Kwak Peron Hanul. We start off this set with Le Petit Pêcheur, very classic French song, a bit in the style of Le Temps Perdu of Jacques Prévert, which ends with something like, "Say, comrade son, don't you find it's rather stupid to give such a beautiful day to a boss?" The French do like their time off, and the views and opinions expressed in this program do not necessarily reflect those of the staff management of WMBR, MIT, or the Technology Broadcasting Corporation. After that, we had Les Filles, Les Meufs from Marguerite, and Héros National from Gwendoline. We're going to finish entirely with songs that could be heard at the anti-union protests, and I'll try to put some links to the YouTube performances on track-blaster.com.

그 어떤 신비로운 가능성도 희망도 찾지 못해 방황하던 청년

From WMBR in Cambridge, this is Ben, PhD Athens. We just heard Tiger is Coming from Li Naoqi, A Failed Land from Gunam, Graduation from Broccoli, U2, I Ask from Lee Sung Kwon, and Gao Pyeongji from Kim Minji. Before we go to Pet Nauseam, we'll hear a small taste of a classic Korean protest song that just repeats the first two sentences of the Constitution, saying that it's a democratic republic and that the people have the power. Thanks for listening. Have a good rest of your weekend.

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0: 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That's why the sky looks blue, Daddy.
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3: Lisa? Lisa, this is John. Where'd she go? Well, next up is subject to change.
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5: The love song of the needle united with a thread. The romance of the Caesar.
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6: There's only one way to start a story, and that's at the beginning. My story starts down there, in the place where I was born. It's a little Welsh mining town called Pontypridd. Oh, by the way, my name is Tom Jones.
7: La strada, accompagnato dal maestro Lamorgese, Junior Magli.

0: My first professional engagement was when I was about 3 years old, and it was just over here. It's a house now, but it used to be a grocery shop. And my mother used to take me in there every day, and the stage that I used to use was nothing like the stages I perform on today. In fact, it was an orange box.
1: This is Tom Jones!

0: gives me new hope. 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
1: My dear Countess Alvignac, the only obstacle lies in the delicate matter of rank. Jeannette demands a prince at least, and you are not a prince.

I tell you something, it wasn't easy becoming a singer in Wales. The competition was pretty fierce. You see, every Welshman thinks he's a great singer, and most of them are right.

WMBR Cambridge. My name is Patrick Bryant. The program is subject to change. Every Sunday from noon to 2 p.m., we play a song you heard at a Eurotrash contest. And then we play it again. Then we play a haste, or then we provide a hastily organized, haphazard, overstuffed historiography. And then we play it again. Then we play a disco version, or what we call Bring Your Own Coke Spoon. And then we play it again. This repetition of the same song allows us to contemplate whether unrequited sexual urges reflect genuine affection or illusory, uncontrollable urges. But more often than not, the monomaniacal monotony after 2 hours makes us feel as if we will never know if you will still love me tomorrow. It's a condition we call pat nauseam. Call your doctor. Today's viral variants include Kaiser Soze, Tell Me I'm Not Streaming, Me and Mrs. and or Mr. Jones, Esperanto, It's All Greek to Me, Pasta Nauseam, Turning Japanese, Give the Drummer Some, Hawaii 5, Uh-Oh, and many more. Now today, we're going to talk about something listeners have been begging for a while. Where does Tom Jones fit within the discourse on fascism? And we're going to do so through his 1969 hit Love Me Tonight, garish, over-the-top, unrelenting pop fantasia. You know, on the surface, you might think, well, the song's comically hyperbolic emoting is just some kind of commedia dell'arte, like you would imagine Mrs. Roper singing to Norman Fell, some kind of slapstick sexual hunger. But dear listener, I posit that Love Me Tonight is no mere interchangeable disposable pop piffle, but it's part of a continuum of a competitive transnational European polka, considered at best to be a diversion of genocide and at worst to be an enabler. I hope you're listening, Ed Sheeran. Now, by 1969, I said, by 1969, Tom Jones was no stranger to brassy pop virility and virality. A pop and soul singer with a full body baritone, he could command a small combo like nobody's business or Otis or Pickett's business. He, for a time, considered recording for Motown. But much as his fans dropped their knickers, this Welsh soul miner dropped his pretenses. He made peace and his meal ticket with ornate middlebrow Anglo pop. His golden voice, Adonis face, and tight swinging behind, all fronting highly packaged sonic confectionery involving a coterie of producers, arrangers, conductors, orchestras. Tom Jones was the opposite of garage rock.

Now, his first hit. It's not unusual. Had all the ingredients of what we now think of as the platonic ideal of a Tom Jones song. Swinging tempo, pop soul orchestrations, those sweaty hand claps, a lusty vocal delivery, nudge and wink lyrics, and brassy punctuations, was occasionally off-kilter orchestrations. No wonder the BBC rejected this slice of lascivious pop, incidentally co-written by his manager Gordon Mills and Les Reed. But that couldn't stop it from reaching number one. Whereas the Beatles and the British Invasion had more or less killed off brill-building style pop in the U.S., the Klieg-lit bombast orch pop in the U.K. remained a vibrant genre, and few could ooze soul, glamour, and sexuality with such panache as Jones. He soon paired with the titans of this style for sexually unsubtle songs, first with John Barry. For Thunderball, the ridiculously titled James Bond film, and then

Yes, the rambunctious, salacious What's New Pussycat performed to this kind of Bavarian sway, incidentally recalling how Bacharach used to be Marlene Dietrich's art director.

Remarkably, though, these successes were outliers. Less than half of Jones' first 15 singles charted, but he stormed back through this kind of macabre country. Green, green grass of home, a homesick ballad whose gut-punching twist, much like New Order's Love Vigilantes, is that the narrator returns to his beloved home in a box. As John Savage noted, this death-haunted lyric from his 1966 December cover was particularly in resonant in light of just 6 weeks prior, a slag heap slide in Aberfan, Wales killed 120 school kids. Seven singles later, December 1967, Delilah seemed to fuse these personas of Jones. I saw the light on the night that I passed by her window. So there we have an upbeat tempo, that same kind of sway as in Pussycat. But this time, lyrically, about a murder-suicide. It may be the jauntiest murder ballad. Written in 6/8 time, the Telltale Heart beat tempo switches to a rousing sing-along chorus, another arrangement using an orchestra to the fullest. With that nice mariachi flourish. And then its successor, Help Yourself, starts to pull these things even closer to today. The 25th most popular song in the UK for 1968, Help Yourself, was a remake remodel of Gli Occhi Miei, a song from that year's San Remo Music Festival, long-standing annual televised competition. A proto X Factor, it showcased 24 songs each year performed by a 36-piece orchestra. And to disassociate the singer from the song, each tune is performed twice by different singers. To get star power, international singers would perform in Italian, such as Louis Armstrong, Bobby Gentry, The Cowsills, Dionne Warwick, Sandpipers, and Wilson Pickett, a jury comprised of newspaper representatives from across the country. Now, San Remo's competitive pomp and seaside setting induced emotive, extravagant songs, almost always about amore. Gli Occhi Miei, or My Eyes, was no exception. The lyrics in Italian refer to some unspoken, suppressed passions revealed only by body language. Even if I never talk to you, my secret you will know. One day or the other, you will read my eyes. For the Tom Jones version, the lyrics were entirely rewritten, removing all subtext and subtlety. Love is like candy on a shelf you want to taste and help yourself. You sense these animal spirits, this overwhelming, overriding, uncontrollable sensations. But we know, of course, he's actually singing about sex and something consumable. It represents this interesting inversion of nationalist stereotypes. The Englishman suddenly physically unreserved and unrestrained. The Italian is the one that is emotionally repressed. But this arrangement of Help Yourself fits within what we understand to be the Jones oeuvre. Same hip-swinging tempo, brassy beginning, cheesy interstitial marimbas, and what I describe as a kind of flatulent brass. It's a tallow pop as played by the Tijuana Brass. In short, this gets us to Love Me Tonight. Maximalist silliness in form and content. Stated another way, how do you like it? More, more, more. Maximal silliness is, of course, this recurring strain of European pop. San Remo inspired Eurovision, the annual Euroslop event that leverages nationalist sentiment paradoxically with the goal of transnational solidarity. Nations compete against one another, and yet through the process, the sounds and the tastes seem to harmonize and homogenize. It becomes this melting pot, this fondue. Eurovision, like San Remo, favors decadent, romantic, nonsensical, sensual populist sounds with the beat you can dance to.
Now, the style of Eurovision also favors Schlager, a German Scandinavian style the Guardian described as either an overly cheerful or overly saccharine melody with extremely superficial or absurd lyrics, bordering on nonsense, with occasional sprinkle of actual gibberish. This, of course, makes it easy to appeal across boundaries, to be a kind of Europop Esperanto.

Now, the term Schlager, at least in a musical sense, stems from a review in 1867 upon the premiere of Blue Danube by Strauss. The opening number was a definite Schlager. That was a business term that translates to hit. And while Schlager has generally referred to chart-topping pop regardless of genre, it has come to refer to a specific post-war German pop, ersatz, infectious, easy listening, monotonous, persistent, predictable, toe-tapping. It's music that's unassailably, unapologetically populist. It's also extracted almost wholly of all black influence. Imagine a New Orleans brass band made up of Aryans and Lederhosen, and you get the picture. One study found that 80% of lyrics, assuming you can understand them, are usually about love, and usually simple enough to transcend language barriers. Something inoffensive, adaptable, porous. For the kind of urtext of what we mean of this kind of Schlager Eurovision crossover, think of Puppet on a String. It has the classic traits, that opening oompa rhythm performed by what might be a bassoon, paced by motoric finger snaps and woodblocks, augmented by some weird calliope or circus organ, strings escalate, and the hurdy-gurdy of Sandy's voice. 2 minutes of buoyant, escapist silliness. It's a style of music that could follow the improv credo of Yes And. Schlager in Eurovision is never having to say you're sorry. So by 1969, the San Remo Festival again appears, a competition of 24 songs performed by 48 singers. International vocalists, including Sweet Inspirations, Wilson Pickett, Bretton Woods, Stevie Wonder, Mary Hopkin, and Franz Gall. This being Italy, there, of course, were perfunctory protests outside the festival, and the Communist Party was running its own competing festival. One of the 24 entrants was Alla Fine della Strada, or the End of the Road. It was written by Lorenzo Pila, Daniel Pace, and Mario Panzeri. Much like the previous year's My Eyes, End of the Road is elusive, almost more resonant with bossa nova, a failed search for love with some pagan overtones evoking the force of nature. Wind that returns every night to speak with me. You ask me, love, where is love? Come, come, come, so that the end of the road there is love for you. Come, come, come, if you feel yourself in love. Come, come with me. The two artists who performed the song at the festival, Junior Mali and The Casuals. So we started the show with Junior's live performance at the festival. It was a terrible recording. And you hear this wall of orchestral sound with the banjo, of all things, performed front and center on the stage next to the singer. You may not be surprised to learn that Alla Fine della Strada did not advance after the first round. And so you would assume it goes into the dustbin of history. But Barry Mason then wrote English lyrics. Again, not a translation, a trick he had performed dozens of times. He replaced those elusive qualities of the original with the pronounced and desperate horniness. Something is burning inside, something that can't be denied. I can't let you out of my sight, darling. Love me tonight. Then, of course, crescendoing with let me love you, baby. One imagines Love Me Tonight is a lyrical prequel to the Shirelles' Will You Still Love Me Tomorrow? The song of a newly de-virginized teen ruining in the middle of night about the uncertainty of the consequences of submitting to her boyfriend's overtures. Love Me Tonight sounds like the pestering that occurs before the submission. It's not just the lecherous lyrics that make Love Me Tonight distinctive.
The arrangements are equally unrestrained. Again, this sense of heightening of extremity. Produced by Peter Sullivan, the real credit probably goes to Johnny Spence, in-house arranger for Parlophone, who started his career working with George Martin for Matt Monroe and later became indispensable to Shirley Bassey, Engelbert Humperdinck, Cilla Black, Petula Clark, and Gilbert O'Sullivan. Spence was Tom Jones' music director and ultimately suffered, unfortunately, perhaps the great death of a celebrity industrial complex, dying of a heart attack while working on a Joey Bishop show in 1977. George Martin praised Spence as a marvelous arranger, a great band man, and his scores for brass, saxes, rhythm, and strings were the best I've ever heard. Much better than I can ever do. Sonically, Love Me Tonight exhibits this kind of spare, no expense maximalism that we associate with Sanremo and associate with Eurovision. So let's listen to it again, in a sense. So you hear it starting off at full pace with a full rock band and orchestra. You hear those chorus and those claps. And in the background, you can hear perhaps the bass doing the oompa, just like Puppet on a String. Boom, boom, boom. And so then right there, you heard this chorus providing this almost angelic backing, like and trumpets that occasionally announce themselves almost like out of insecurity, like, hey, do you notice me? You also hear this kind of guitar boogie, Trini Lopez style swinging frat rock. And there's also this kind of ridiculous pace of the song, not the kind of natural tempo anyone would ever dance to, but it's the kind that you sort of imagine is meant to dissuade any adults from trying to attempt, a kind of way to thin out the chaff from the wheat in the competition. I know that it's late and I really must leave you alone. So there you have this wonderful, wordless, angelic backing sounding like the sounds of a filmic backflash with suddenly this harp there to add, you know, unnecessary gold ornamentation like a certain DC ballroom. But you're

There you have the strings coming in, as well as with that harp, as mentioned before, almost serving as the machine that goes bing, this need to announce that all the exotic instruments are in attendance.

All right, there we go. There it is, right there. You hear it. It's Tom Jones just prior to the chorus grunting, vocalizing that what we're about to hear is a funk or thrust that should but is not a classic DJ break. So Spence is not letting up at this point. He still has his bag of tricks. The tempo has gone in half, and suddenly you have these counterpointing mariachi trumpets. Those chorus and the background vocals now give this sense of like someone is falling a great kind of depth. It's haunting in the sense of what they're trying to convey.

0: And then this is one of my favorite parts where suddenly the trumpets make these stabbing sounds like the scene in Psycho.
1: Let you out of my sight, darling. Love me tonight.
0: Love Me Tonight is obscene, decadent, gaudy, corrupting, an amalgam of the worst and most garish elements of pop music. It is, of course, glorious and deservedly a hit song.

No wonder the song released in May 1969 became a global hit. Number 2 in the adult charts, number 13 on the U.S. pop. It was number 9 in the U.K., number 7 in Ireland, 16 in Australia, 2 in Belgium, 4 in Canada, 11 in Germany, 20 in the Netherlands. And like the lingua franca that is Patnazium, it's inspired versions in multiple languages: Czech, Danish, German, Malaysian, Finnish. We concluded that set with everybody's favorite subsidiary feature, It's All Greek to Me, a version by the Idols, having this great Mediterranean wail atop a kind of garage rock performance with bongos up to the fore. And so kind of what I hope to inspire today is thinking about how each of these versions try to add or subtract to this sense of complete over-the-top instrumentation. Before that, we heard Kaiser Soze, Usual Suspects, played 5 times or more in this program. And that was Living Brass, part of RCA's Living Empire, Living Marimbas. And there, it sort of grossly accentuated. The mariachi brass. This was the beginning. Like it's announcing some kind of matador contest. It's also the beat used by my friend David Bivens to create the beat that you hear in the background.

Esperanto, pat nauseum is an international language. The first English-speaking artist to record today's selection was not Tom Jones, but a group of Yorkshire exiles called the Casuals, one of many Anglo-American groups who pursued success in Italy. In 1968, they had a surprise number two hit in the UK with Jessamine. The next year, they performed Alla Fine della Strada at the San Remo Festival and subsequently released it as a single. And then also covered Love Me Tonight. And so here is, maybe it could also be a reverse pat nauseum. It's on WMBR Cambridge.

0: Oh, you're not a gentleman. You need some lessons.
1: And you, Johannes, are not a woman. What? You need some lessons, too. You know too much about hunting, etiquette, tradition. You know nothing about style, charm.

WMBR Cambridge. Something is burning inside. Should I go see a doctor? My name is Patrick Bryant. The program is subject to change. Today we are profiling Love Me Tonight, based on an Italian song, and then converted into multiple tragic international variations. As we featured in that last set, what we call Esperanto, Pat Nauseam is an international language. And we're talking a little bit before about how this song is kind of schlagery, which refers to this almost nationalist, easy listening music after the Second World War. And subject to a lot of critical analysis, schlager can refer to, what is weird when I've sort of looked over this weekend, it can refer to just sort of pop music or hit music. But it can also refer to this almost specific sort of ornate oompa style. But pop music or schlager has criticism going back from the left and the right. In particular, in its sort of post-war form, one scholar wrote, "The lack of moral reckoning for the past was reflected in the emptiness of homegrown popular culture, such as schlager music that epitomized collective forgetting and complicity with past crimes, especially the Holocaust. While in other societies, this saccharine pop might have appeared innocuous and wholesome, in post-war Germany it seemed willfully, inexcusably anodyne. An aesthetic offense, a music defined by what it refused to remember, was determined not to know or admit within its confines." And what's interesting, it was in the German scene of what would be called cosmic music or krautrock. There is this kind of dialectic between schlager and this new cosmic German music. It's explored in David Tubbs' book, Future Days, Krautrock and the Birth of a Revolutionary New Music. And it was kind of this idea of sort of plasticity versus authenticity, commodity versus experience. And at the time that Love Me Tonight was released in 1969, this sort of battle between a German rock music and schlager was kind of at its height, where the German radicals thought that pop whimsy was complicity. And at the same time, what's funny is the German rock artists were committed to their own kind of indigenous repetitive music. But going back in the 1930s, you see that German pop music was considered under attack by, again, the sort of left and the right. And by the right, it's also kind of by the Nazis, who viewed sort of populist style, the Weimar era, as being frivolous, profane, too sexual. As we are in the anniversary of September 11th, that also calls to mind that there was this convergent of certain apologists and right-wing critics who felt that 9/11 was a comeuppance for its profane, godless ways. So, Rebecca Schulman wrote that schlager is actively celebrates the frivolous joys of life, including desire and infatuation, with a generous use of double entendre. Some thought of schlager in the Weimar era as conceptualized one of the most powerful techniques of manipulative distraction, encouraging German population to ignore economic hardships and lose themselves in escapist fantasy. It was viewed as kind of this premonition of a fascist mass culture. At the time, Eva Maria Bloom complained about rhythmic bubbling, sonically sensuous intoxication, nerve-wracking, decadent, vulgar thrills, to the most barren, meaningless kitsch. Now, one can see in here the kernels of sort of a standard Noam Chomsky-style critique of mass entertainment, of Fordism, that there is this popular entertainment that merely is just manufacturing consent for this political economy that we find ourselves in.
But it's also remarkable to note as we hear that almost every region has its kind of insistent, durable, frivolous party music. There's polka, Tejano, ska, brass band, bubblegum. And frivolous pop music was ubiquitous in Western countries at the time. Chris Malofany of Slate has noted that the 60s U.S. charts was a decade of dance crazes, teen fads, and just plain bizarre hits, pacifying a populace in a turbulent tide. Noting, for example, after the assassination of JFK, the most popular song became a French acoustic pop song credited to a Belgian woman in a Holy Sisters habit. Now, Love Me Tonight is not among Jones' most beloved or popular. Of his 36 top 40 hits in the UK, it ranks in the middle. It's not usually listed in the top 20 singles, The Guardian didn't, or even his most played Spotify tracks. But it occurred at a time of peak success for Jones, where he was really sort of embracing this cartoonist reputation of swaggering, glamorous sex beast while feigning to be a kind of family man. So right in the wake of Love Me Tonight, Jones procured a globally syndicated variety show that netted him the equivalent of $75 million. The next LP that would be released, this is Tom Jones, titled after a show, would sell 1 million copies in advance. He mentioned in the interview at the time that he would soon be recording a live album in Vegas, and that's another ingredient I forgot to mention of what this style is like. It's sort of America's version of the sort of the garish and the opulent. In 2 years, Jones would record again a live album in Las Vegas, and the cover of the Caesar's Palace embraced this hedonic status, showing an imperial Roman garb being sated by several women of various nationalities, but a single waistline. Writer Mitchell Cohen thought that around this time, up through 1971, She's a Lady was the nadir of Jones's style. And we concluded that set in any way. And before I go on, the views and opinions do not necessarily reflect those staff or management of MIT Technology Broadcasting Corporation, WMBR, or Fred Allen. So we had Pasta Nauseam, versions by Italians, in which Orietta Berti reflected the circle of life, because Love Me Tonight's based on an Italian song, Alla Fine della Strada, a failed entrant to the 1969 San Remo competition. Orietta actually sang at San Remo that year and sang it at Canzionissima 1971 competition, sort of performer-based competition, with also her song Cita Verdi. A number of people have also kindly noted how I've mispronounced Italian words in the past, and I would like to correct that pronunciation, but I can't because I would screw it up again. For that, Everybody Hung Chung Tonight, Pat Nauseam performed by the singer Hung Chung. Couldn't find anything about him online, just that he was from Hong Kong. Tommy Korberg competed twice in Eurovision, 1969-1988, on behalf of Sweden, but he wasn't as successful as his occasional employer, Benny Andersson, whose ABBA won in 1974 with Waterloo, another kind of schlager-urtext. Andersson later employed Korberg in his musical Chess, as well as the Benny Andersson Orchestra. Before that, some Brazilian wax, Calbi Peixoto, known for his deep voice and extravagant mannerisms and hairstyles, the first Brazilian singer to record a rock song in Portuguese. We heard him performing Amame Esta Noite from O Explosivo Kobe. We went cold turkey before that with Istanbul singer Bazer Temer's Aria Masalar from 1969. And again, hopefully you're listening to a lot of the sort of garish accoutrements in these sometimes sort of local regional styles. I like the triangles in there. Prior to that was everybody's favorite subsidiary feature, Singapore Slingshot, a version by Ismail Heron and the Guys, also known as the Vigilantes. Ismail was known as the Tom Jones of Singapore. I don't know if that's because he had a hairy chest, tight trousers, or was a magnet for ladies' bloomers. But he told one scholar he didn't like that because he preferred covering African-American singers like James Brown, Lou Rawls, Nat King Cole, Aretha, and Ella. But record companies forced him to do more Anglo-pop songs. We started that set with The Casuals,
British band recording in Italian. Again, text or call 617-253-8810. Time now for everybody's favorite subsidiary feature. Give the drummer some percussive Pat Nauseam. From Japan, this is George Kawaguchi, Takeshi Inomata, Isimu Harada, and Motohiko Hino on WMBR in Cambridge.

what I've sung. Most of them handpicked. But once in a lifetime, a song comes along that becomes a part of you, that will be forever associated with you. Mario Lanza had Be My Love, Elvis had Love Me Tender, and me...

0: before I... Before I leave you tonight, and I must thank you all for being such a wonderful audience, I would like to let you all know very loud and clear that I love all kinds of music. But most of all, I love the music that inspired me most.
1: Lisa?

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Then I had a call from the producer of one of the Bond films. He only made one mistake, though. He got some fella called Sean Connery to play James Bond.

Well, when I finally left school, I started to take music seriously. Right in the center of Pontypridd, right here, there used to be a record shop called Freddie Faye's, and every Saturday afternoon, we used to listen to the latest American rock and roll records.

0: I knew it. They are real.
1: What are you talking about?
0: Do you know that there was a rumor going around that you were a 98-pound weakling wearing padded shoulders?
1: Who told you that?
0: My husband.

WMBR Cambridge. My name is Patrick Bryant. Program is subject to change. Today's afternoon delight is Love Me Tonight, 1969 composition based on Alla Fine della Strada, or To the End of the Road. Music written by Lorenzo Pila. Probably that's his most famous song in the English-speaking world. He often coordinated with lyricists Mario Panzera and Daniel Pace. The song debuted at the 1969 San Remo Music Competition and failed to make it past the first round. And yet Barry Mason, no relation to Perry, created English lyrics, turning it into a song of almost 70s sitcom lustiness. For Tom Jones in 1969, who had a top 10 in the UK, and it was a hit in several other countries. I think it was 13 in the US. We concluded that set with everybody's favorite subsidiary feature, Pasta Nauseam. Now, this

This entire show is effectively post nauseam, given the Italian origin of the song. But there are many who directly or indirectly associated with it. Now, for whatever reason, Vincent Gambella decided not to record under his given name. Instead went by Vince Bell from his hippiesploitation record, Good Morning Starshine, which adhered to that golden rule, don't listen to anyone over 30, at least if they haven't covered songs from Hair. And it was really nice sort of guitar parts on that one. Speaking of guitar in the background, it is, for Pete's sake, everybody's favorite subsidiary feature, which is local artist Pete Weiss making versions specifically for this show. We had some more Esperanto before that. Pat Nauseam is a international language leaping lederhosen. Rex Gildo, despite his name, was not an Italian artist. He was of German persuasion, born Ludwig Franz Hertreiter. He was a Schlager superstar who sold 25 million records, starred in 35 films. Unfortunately, was tormented by being secret about his sexuality and took his own life. We heard a German version of the song, which is called Vieni Vieni. Before that, we were turning Japanese with Toshiyuku Miyami and his New Herd, a Japanese big band. Maybe consider them the James Last of Tokyo. And whereas Rex Gildo feigned being Italian, Frankie Brent, just like Vince Bell, hid it. Frankie came from the Gambino family. Now, I'm not alleging he was a mafioso, but that was actually his name, Adolph Frank Gambino Jr., a native of Philadelphia. He embraced New Orleans after a long stay in the French Quarter, and that was from a self-released record from 1975. For that, a feature we call Hawaii Five. Uh-oh! Big Ben Hawaiian Band, who was really a pseudonym for British conductor Nori Paramore. British conductors, being the imperialists that they are, often assumed fake ethnic identities. His peer, Jeff Love, did it with Manuel of the Mountains. Kaiser Soze refers to usual suspects who've appeared on five or more shows, and we had a trio of them, if not more. Ray Conniff, no, Kristen, it was not Lawrence Welk. It sounded like a church group being held hostage, and they would only be released if they perfected their enunciation of the song. That was from their 1969 record, Gene. We heard Martin Denny from his Exotic Moog record. Best part was the fact that the instrumental gave publishing credit to the English lyricist. Before that, Johnny Mathis, his tremulous voice, completely ill-suited for the song, if you ask me, because Tom Jones had this certain full-throated stability to his voice. The kind of someone, if you want someone to be loved or to love you with certainty, rather than someone that sounds more hiccupy. This is from a record where he covered, eight of them were hit songs that he covered, including Love Me Tonight. Before that was the Organ Masters featuring Dick Hyman. I repeat, Dick Hyman. We can call that feature Let's Get Organized, but that's already been taken by Don Fleming at WFMU. For that, PSL, Pat Nauseam is a second language, Kim Sang-hee from South Korea, performing with the aforementioned Toshiyuki Miyami and the New Herd from an album of Tom Jones and Burt Bacharach covers. And we started Four to the Floor with four drummers. This might be the last set. I'll probably do one more break. Unfortunately, I've been having trouble with the software that I use to upload electronic versions. Audacity has gone through an unnecessary update. And so some of their defaults have changed. That's my fault. I didn't realize it, but it'll change the order certain moves on there. So that's kind of why you're hearing songs hiccuping and the like. But let's start with everybody's favorite subsidiary feature, Great Scott. Artist named Scott and or from the Tartan Nation, or in this case, both. This is Sheena Scott,
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I paid less than a pound for this, and I received a signed copy. Did I pay too much? Liner notes say Sheena is still, as before, the sociable girl who likes company and specially likes to talk and contact her public on the stage. And it's the album is called Love Me Tonight, and you're only going to hear it here, and that's not necessarily a good thing.

0: My family's waiting for me.
1: But what about me?
0: What do you mean, what about you?
1: What I mean? I mean, I'm stuck here. I can't go. My car is in disrepair and I'm lonely. You can't leave me.
0: Aren't you a little insane?
1: Yes. Let me sing for you.

WMBR Cambridge. In the background, you're hearing the great Japanese-American variety show stars Pink Lady, before that Berta Kjær, Billy Vaughn, and we started the set with Sheena Scott. Thanks for listening. Please stay tuned for Treaty of Tor. Das Sias!

0: ¡Jujujuepa!
1: ¿Cómo está todo el mundo? ¡Hello, hello!
0: ¡Hola! It's another Sunday. What is it? The Patriots are playing. The rain is drizzling.
1: Yeah, it's not one of New England's best days in terms of weather, I would say.
0: No.
1: But we can't really complain because there've been some beautiful ones.
0: That's true. No, I mean, like at this yesterday at this time, I think it was pretty lovely. I think.
1: Truly, twas.
0: And so today, I hope you know, if you're not out there, you know, running errands, a lot of you are probably at home running errands and. What are they called? Chores?
1: Chores, yes. Yeah. That's the difference.
0: Yeah.
1: Chores at home. Yeah.
0: Chores at home.
1: Now, maybe you just need some, you know, brief moment of humorous respite from the crazy that is the world we're living in today in 2026. And we're here to help you with that here at Treaty of Tordesillas. You know, we pride ourselves on a serious analysis of music, and sometimes we just have to kind of let go and be a little goofy, and that's kind of where this show emerged from. Because we were trying to come up with a theme, and for literally no reason at all, I was like, let's do songs about animals.
0: Do songs about animals, yeah. I'm gonna ask you this right here on the air. Should I make a joke?
1: Don't make a joke.
0: Okay, I won't make the joke.
1: All right, fine.
0: All right. But yes, today we are playing these songs about cats and dogs and birds and not mosquitoes, right? But you know, we have like
1: termites.
0: We have cows,
1: deer,
0: you
1: name it.
0: Pigs and turkeys.
1: Yep. Yeah. Sharks.
0: And monkeys.
1: we have a whole set of insect songs for you.
0: Yeah, we got some butterflies and rabbits.
1: And of course, you know, we would be remiss if we did not include at least one version of El Condor Pasa. One version better than that one, I mean.
0: We have a horse.
1: Oh, lots of horse songs.
0: Lots of horses.
1: Lots of horse songs.
0: Rodents.
1: Yep.
0: Ants.
1: And some animals that are specific to particular countries too, like the guacamaya bird, right?
0: Right.
1: I think it's a bird.
0: The roaches.
1: Guacamaya is a bird
0: as well.
1: Yes, the roaches. So yeah, and is our want. We have many a different musical style for you here. So. It's going to be interesting to see what makes the cut and gets played, because we have a playlist that we put together that runs about, you know, twice as long as we need.
0: Yeah, probably, yeah. Yeah, no, it is twice as long as we need. Amy, do you have any animal sounds that you can make?
1: Oh, well, I'll tell you a funny story. I actually can, and in fact pride myself on, my ability to make a sound like a Siamese cat.
0: Oh?
1: Yep. And
0: it's very specific.
1: Because, you know, some cats can make this sort of sound also, but it's more associated, I think, with Siamese cats. At least that's where I learned it from, was my uncle's cats. I used to make the sound in physics class in high school whenever we needed to, like, distract the teacher, because he would incessantly end up trying to figure out where it was coming from. And, like, it took him forever to figure it out that it was, you know, one of the kids in class. I don't know. Or he was just really good at faking that he didn't know what was happening, which in retrospect is probably more accurate.
0: But that was
1: one of the many time wasters that we used in that class. It got used a lot.
0: I mean, what you're telling me here on the air is that you are Siamese, if you please.
1: If I remember the next line of that song, I could keep on going with it. But I don't. You know what I think we should do? I think we should start with one of these songs that, like, just lists a whole pile of animals.
0: Like a Noah's Ark of songs?
1: Yeah, for example. I mean, actually, I should point out there we could have gone the Noah's Ark route with our music and like, because there's a lot of songs about Noah's Ark and animals and so on for kids, but we're really trying to, and there are some kids' songs that we could play, but mostly I feel like we're trying to give you decent music that happens to be about animals.
0: Yeah, we're grown.
1: Damn
0: over
1: it.
0: Here. Yeah, yeah.
1: And that's why we're gonna play La Vaca.
0: we are adults over here.
1: Yes. And even so, you know, there are some songs.
0: Yes.
1: I think I don't know. I think.
0: Okay. Let's just start with the music. We have a lot of music.
1: We do. Let's just go with it. If you have an animal song that you want to hear, you can actually text us at 617-253-8810. And you could call that number as well if you had a request. But it's got to be in a language spoken in the Americas.
0: That's not English.
1: That is not English.
0: Bye-bye.

0: Okay, we're back. That was Aníbal Velázquez, and which is actually kind of funny that we're doing this set, this whole show today. When I was a kid, I used to call him Aníbal.
1: Because it rhymes with animal.
0: Yeah.
1: Did you do that on purpose because you thought you were really funny?
0: No,
1: I just... Or was it more like you just didn't know that it had an accent on it?
0: I didn't know where the accents went, and I didn't... Yeah, I didn't know where accents went, and... It's not a name. I'm just sure my parents grew up with people named Aníbal. Aníbal. But I didn't know anybody named Aníbal.
1: It's for us. It's like an old-fashioned name now, right? I
0: mean, yeah.
1: Aníbal.
0: Yeah, it's kind of like I don't know. What would you consider an old person's name? Well, I feel like I'm gonna say somebody, and then you know somebody's gonna text them.
1: I was gonna say I'm not old. Well, in my house, we used to use the name Murgatroyd as a sort of as a sort of symbol of weirdly named people from a previous time. So Gertrude also seems kind of old lady to me, but Gertrude. I can't think of a guy one.
0: A guy one? Well, that's interesting. I think most guys. Oh, maybe if we think about, like, Rutherford.
1: Oh, yes, yeah, okay. Yeah. No, I immediately felt like I needed to fake an English accent for Rutherford,
0: yeah. Or what's another old president? Is Milton still a name? I don't know.
1: Probably somewhere.
0: Yeah, somewhere, yeah.
1: All right, let's get back to talking about animals, though.
0: Animals.
1: Because I need your help understanding that last one.
0: Yeah, that last one was called Golero en Paramao.
1: Okay, so I have to explain that in my reading of the song, I was very confused because I pictured a literal golero of a soccer,
0: like a goalkeeper,
1: like standing out in the
0: just standing
1: just like,
0: around,
1: like he was bored, and you know all the action was on the other side of the pitch. I had the whole thing pictured, and then I was like, but I don't get the connection to the animals.
0: Like, he's like, I'm just waiting for a donkey to die.
1: What? Like, wait, what? It must be a really boring game. But you've kindly explained to me that no, a golero is.
0: Yeah, a golero is a vulture, but I don't know exactly how colloquial that term is or not. But yeah, a golero is a vulture, and paramao means that he's just He's perched. A perch.
1: Just
0: vulture.
1: Sitting there.
0: Just
1: sitting there. Waiting.
0: Waiting for a donkey to die. For a cow to die. For, you know, for
1: anything. For a horse to die. For anything to die.
0: For anything
1: really?
0: To die. Yeah.
1: This is an example of, you know, there's so many of these examples, but a song that is awesome to listen to, playful, you could dance to it, and then you're like, what are these lyrics?
0: I mean, it takes you back to an agrarian time in society.
1: Yes, that's true. That's true. Yeah. We also heard before that we heard Canción Animal.
0: Yeah, from Soda Stereo. And we were talking at the start of our show before we went on the mic. A lot of these songs are going to be about animals, and some of these songs are going to be about humans.
1: Yeah.
0: I think this is one of those.
1: Yes, I think sometimes there is a metaphorical connection that is not very subtle.
0: No.
1: But that's okay.
0: I mean, it certainly doesn't help that the album cover of Canción Animal, I mean, I think it lets you know exactly what the metaphor is. Yeah.
1: But. Because... David, you're doing that thing where you are talking about a visual and we are an audio medium.
0: Oh yeah, yeah. You ever seen that scene in The Lion King where they sing, "Can you feel the love tonight?"
1: It's like that.
0: It's like that.
1: Okay.
0: Yeah. That's
1: okay.
0: What the album cover is.
1: That's what the album cover.
0: Yeah.
1: Excellent. And then before that we had Samba dos Animais. The animal samba from Lulu Santos. I like how we're getting weird songs lyrically, but these are very reputable musicians that we're throwing at you. You know, these aren't just like, again,
0: yeah,
1: it's not just like random song recorded for the equivalent of Miss Rachel, you know.
0: Right. It's also
1: kids shows.
0: It's also not Lonely Island. You know, yeah. They're not just making songs.
1: Yeah, exactly. And we started off with Ramón Ayala y sus Bravos del Norte with Cumbia del Zoológico, which, as you rightly pointed out, is a zoo that apparently has a lot of farm animals in it, in addition to everything else.
0: Yeah. Well. But nice little spread of across the Americas here. We have Colombia, Argentina, Brazil, and Mexico.
1: Yeah, we did well.
0: Yeah. All right.
1: Shall we talk about one of my favorite types of animals?
0: Yeah, go ahead.
1: That would be the birds.
0: Yeah, this, as our longtime listeners will know, Amy is a proud cohabitant with a bird.
1: That is true. And, you might say that I am the designated caretaker for this bird. I do not know if it is proper to say anything other than that kind of a relationship. But yes, that's Barnaby, who is the official mascot of Treaty of Tordesillas.
0: The Quaker parrot.
1: Quaker parrot. And he is not on the air because he is unpredictable. But I did try that once, and then I just got made fun of by my fellow DJs, so won't do that again. But delightful amounts of songs are written about birds.
0: Yeah. And so we have a few of them here for you today. Let's just get started, right?
1: Let's just jump right in.
0: Another legitimate artist, Chico Buarque.
1: Exactly. Pasarelo. This is a song that goes way back and basically is listing all the birds and saying, you guys, you all got to pay attention because man is in the forest, essentially.
0: Man is in the forest.

0: back, welcome back.
1: Yeah, you are still listening to the Treaty of Tordesillas.
0: I couldn't come up with anything that topped that, so I just stopped.
1: All right, right now in the background we're listening to La Danza del Quetzal. This one's done by Kukstal.
0: Yes.
1: And an album called Prehispánico. So just to tell you what the kind of stuff that they're going for here is, El Quetzal is it a Mayan thing or is it an Incan? Oh, it's not an Incan, Aztec thing.
0: Oh, I think it is an Aztec thing.
1: El Quetzal is not a real bird, but it is a bird. It is apparently now it is actually a thing. El Quetzal is a striking, you know, whatever colors, blah blah blah.
0: Now it is tropical. A thing.
1: But let me see, etymology.
0: Nahuatl.
1: As a nahuatl.
0: Ah,
1: yeah.
0: Okay.
1: Large, brilliant tail feather.
0: Or tail coverts. Yeah, because they have those tails that are just like super crazy long. So here's your explanation. The word Quetzal was originally used just for that particular kind that had the really long tail.
1: Oh, I see.
0: Famous
1: in
0: Guatemala.
1: In Guatemala. Ah, I see. Got it.
0: And that's why they have...
1: Oh, that's right. Yeah, they do.
0: Their currency is
1: very
0: called
1: big
0: the Quetzal.
1: Yeah.
0: But now apparently that term names any Quetzales, not just the ones with long tails.
1: Oh, yeah.
0: Yeah.
1: Look at that.
0: Maya and Aztecs.
1: I like the ones with the long tails, though. Those are very fun.
0: Yes. Beautiful.
1: Yeah. Wow. They're very long tails. I can't imagine that's a helpful feature in escaping predators, though.
0: You know, a lot of birds, they evolved to have the fabulous show plumage and not exactly to be quicker to escape from predators.
1: All right, prior to this little foray into, I guess it's nice to give some props to the Nahuatl people.
0: Yeah.
1: But we played you a bunch of songs
0: about birds.
1: Such as Luis Gonzaga giving us a version of Asun Preto, which is a blackbird of some sort. But it's from Brazil as well, a very, very hyper-local thing, right?
0: Yeah, exactly. It has like 10 different names in Portuguese, but Asun Preto is the one that that Luis Gonzaga used. And, you know, he also made Asa Branca probably the most famous forró song, but we decided that because it was so famous, we'd play this one because it wasn't as played.
1: Yeah, just shine some light on it.
0: Yeah. We heard La Guacamaya from Los Lobos. That's another tropical bird, or subtropical bird, like from the Mexican region also.
1: I think it's tropical. I don't know. You see a lot of guacamayas in Colombia as well. They're probably one of my favorite birds, to be honest. The macaw.
0: Yeah, they're so beautiful.
1: Yeah, they're splendid colors, and I like that one. The red, yellow and blue macaw. But they come in several different colors.
0: That's right. There's some that are like the one in what was that Disney movie? Rio, I think, was the more blue one. Or was he red?
1: Oh, yeah. What was... I don't remember.
0: Pop culture bird references.
1: Sometimes colors don't stick in my memory. You know what I mean?
0: Oh, okay.
1: Yeah.
0: Thing I didn't know. We heard La Paloma Guarumera. I do not know what that refers to, but I love Alfredo Gutierrez's voice, and I could listen to him sing about pretty much anything, I think.
1: No, it's a fantastic voice. He does a little bit of a yodel in his music. I looked up Guarumera, and I just got back to,
0: Palomas.
1: Yeah, but apparently it's a certain type of dove, though. You see, it's a Patagioensis Cayenensis.
0: Ah, okay.
1: Yeah.
0: Not to be confused with the rock pigeons of New York and Boston.
1: No, these are only found in Mesoamerica. Is that what we call this area?
0: Yeah.
1: And they are also known as Paloma Colorada or Paloma Morada.
0: All right.
1: Yeah, but...
0: Y también paloma de vientre claro.
1: But, yeah, found exclusively in areas that eat plantain, I would say.
0: That is funny. All right. Before that song, one of my faves, Juan Luis Guerra's Los Pajaritos. It's just such a sweet, sweet song.
1: That's a fantastic song, yeah.
0: It has everything that I want in a song. It's cute. It's fun to sing. It's got really, yeah, so I'm going to say really nice instrumental components. That's lovely.
1: It has the voz de vieja as well.
0: And the voz de vieja también.
1: Is my opportunity to say Fogarate?
0: Yes.
1: Is probably his a very overlooked, is probably his most overlooked album.
0: I love that album.
1: That one is very good. Very good.
0: It's got almost all of my faves on that one practically. And then we started off in Brazil with Chico Buarque and Passaredo.
1: Oh, yeah.
0: And the sort of who's who of Amazonian birds there, just running through them all. And telling them to watch out for man.
1: Watch out for man.
0: Yeah.
1: Yeah. All right, Amy, we do got to move on over here.
0: I know. We got to hustle because it's almost
1: these
0: 3.
1: Are driving me crazy as well. you can't even hear the drums, can you?
0: No, not this setup.
1: Oh, my God. I'm the one that's sitting here.
0: But, yes, let's hustle on. And I believe you have some interesting, what do we decide these are? Farm animals. Songs.
1: Yeah, so we're going to start off here. Now that we've talked about birds, this one's about the black rooster.
0: Ah, excellent.
1: Yeah, La cumbia del gallo negro from Sonido Gallo Negro.
0: Perfecto.

0: Oh, Amy. Who let that cat in?
1: Oh, wow.
0: We're at that part of the show where we're finally making our
2: just being silly. Yeah,
0: just being silly. Yeah.
2: Yeah. If you're just tuning in now, though, you are hitting the halfway point of Treaty of Tordesillas, a two-hour extravaganza in which we bring you music from all over Latin America. David Mercado on the one side of the mic, and myself, Amy Battistiache, on the other. We do music in Spanish and Portuguese and pretty much any language other than English, if it can be found in the Americas.
0: That's true. That's true. Yeah, we'll even play you some songs that are a little bit silly, like...
2: like La Vaca. La Vaca. La misma vaca.
0: How do you... What is your cow sound? Is it a...
2: As a kid was taught that cows go moo, and then I didn't see cows for a very long time because we didn't live near cows. And when I finally saw some as a kid, I was like, they don't say moo. they're kind of like, yeah, exactly.
0: Yeah, but, you know, this is the kind of stuff that, like, kids get taught.
2: Yes, exactly. Exactly.
0: The sounds of how animals go. But, all right, as we have that in the background...
2: Pollito, pew, pew, pew.
0: This song is a pretty good one for farm animals.
2: Yes.
0: And that's what our last set was about. We played you a song about there at the end about a goat.
2: The conquering goat?
0: The conquering goat.
2: This is an opportunity for a brief commentary on the way it seems to me that in the Dominican Republic there are a lot of words, animal names that are used to describe, shall we say, men with a certain skill with the ladies.
0: Yeah, yeah. Or, right? Or even some other ones, right? Like, I don't know if we're going to get around to it, but there's a song called El Venao.
2: That song is super fun.
0: I found out that a song is also about a man in a certain condition.
2: Yes, yes, exactly.
0: And I don't know if... La Vaca or Pavo have anything to do with?
2: El Chivo, definitely. But both of those songs, La Vaca and El Chivo con Uquero, make reference to tigres.
0: Oh, tigre. Yeah.
2: So it's just very interesting to me.
0: What's that other song we didn't play today? But like, a ti te gusta el pollo?
2: That's right. Oh, my goodness. Okay, right. Let's see. What else? So this was our Dominican set, as it turns out.
0: The
2: Dominicans rocking it.
0: Got some Silvio Mora in there. 2016, so, you know, merengue is still kicking.
2: Yeah.
0: Many decades later. But Llegó el Pavo immediately, or like, it immediately became my my favorite Thanksgiving song. He's even saying, like, I was hanging out with my family in New York. And
2: right.
0: And it's, they're like, oh, hey, it's time for Thanksgiving. Llegó el pavo.
2: Llegó el pavo. Woo! Awesome. Yeah.
0: I can't even make the sounds that they make.
2: Oh, my God. I know. I would love to know how they did that. That was amazing.
0: Yeah. But before that, we have Mala Fe, of course, with a song that's gone viral in the last couple of years.
2: I was just thinking about this. So the song originally came out in 1999.
0: Yeah.
2: That's way earlier than I would have thought, considering that really the viral kind of craze across the social media platforms was, like, I don't know, the last couple of years, right?
0: Yeah.
2: I feel like we probably learned about it, like, 2-3 years ago, maybe? I don't know.
0: La Vaca?
2: Just, like, everybody was playing it in their own variations, like, different languages.
0: The cow.
2: The cow.
0: The same cow.
2: The same cow. Yes, exactly. We heard Cerdo by Molotov, holding down the rockin' sounds of Mexico.
0: Mueve tu puerco!
2: And Sonido Gallo Negro giving us their own Cumbia del Gallo Negro.
0: Yeah.
2: Which, I feel like that one, is it really about animals? Well, not necessarily, but that's okay, because their band name is about an animal, so.
0: Right. And I think even the album cover has
2: the album cover is very cute.
0: Yeah. I think it looks more like a condor than a... gallo.
2: It kind of does, yeah. But you know, all right.
0: All right. We'll get back to Condor sometime later in the show.
2: Now, though, I think it's time for some horses.
0: A very dedicated, the most important of the farm animals.
2: Yes. Well, certainly the largest in height.
0: In height.
2: And the most versatile, I would say, also.
0: And, you know, when people say, who's man's best friend? When you're in a farm, I think actually the horse is the man's best friend.
2: You were right.
0: There's a special bond between a man and his horse. Yeah.
2: It's true. All right, let's be quiet so we can get to all of them.
0: All right. Here's now that we're playing some children's songs in the background.
2: Yes, exactly.
0: This next song has a little bit of a children's target audience as well. This is called El Caballito.

0: What is the sound that it makes? What is the sound that the horn that makes?
1: I was just making the sound of the wind, you know?
0: Apparently a bald eagle makes the sound of, kind of like a chick, you know? Like
1: kind of sounds very silly. Yes, you're listening to Animal Sounds here at WMBR Cambridge.
0: Right now in the background, you can listen to the everlasting El Condor Pasa.
1: You know, people are lucky that we've never actually taken a sort of pat nauseum approach and given them a full 2 hours.
0: Not 2 hours, song. Yeah. I think the most I've done is like a...
1: We've done a set.
0: I think I've done like a set of El Condor Pasa.
1: I think so.
0: But that is, if I ever got the reins to subject change, I think that would be my calling.
1: I like how you threw in the word reins so that it links back to a set about horses. I know you did that on purpose.
0: I did that on purpose, yeah. I'm sure I did it, yeah.
1: Yes. Oh, my goodness. That was Frijole Negro, one of my fave Cuban bands, doing their rendition of Caballeros Palmonte, which, of course, was more prominently released by the Buena Vista Social Club in this country. That's how people probably are familiar with that song.
0: Right,
1: but you could
0: right.
1: hear they sampled that.
0: Yeah. Is that a movie?
1: The Buena Vista Social Club?
0: Yeah.
1: It is a movie.
0: Okay.
1: Yeah.

0: Yes, with So What.
1: That's it?
0: That's the title of the song.
2: This is the title
0: of
2: the song?
0: So What.
2: Yeah, but it's but that one's about horses as well.
0: In a strange way. And, you know, I've never learned the story behind that. It makes me laugh every time I listen to it.
1: Yeah.
0: Yep.
2: The song's about horses. We had in there also Vicente Fernandez from Mexico.
0: Sí.
2: The classic ranchera. Caballo Blanco.
0: And that was preceded by Caballo Viejo.
2: Oh.
0: From,
2: the old horse, yeah. The
0: right,
2: white horse and the old horse.
0: Roberto Torres doing his charanga vallenata. So.
2: I always thought Roberto Torres was Colombian because his music sounds Colombian.
0: Well, apparently he likes to mix it up.
2: Apparently Roberto Torres is from Cuba.
0: Por eso lo de la charanga.
2: Yeah.
0: But so he's combined it and made it Colombuba.
2: Colombuba? Yeah, he apparently got enamored by Colombian music, by vallenato. So he combined, yeah, Cuban music with Colombian music. And so we got what we got.
0: Yeah, and that takes us back to where we started with Carlos Vives and his song El Caballito. Very
2: right.
0: Cute. And now I'm going to propose that we dive right in to what will likely be our last set.
2: Oh, for sure going to be our last set, yeah.
0: All the random animals that we couldn't fit into the other sets.
2: Yeah, these are not farm animals anymore, ladies and gentlemen.
0: No, we have moved on.
2: These are not birds anymore.
0: Yeah.
2: These are not...
0: Stop now.
2: Okay. We're going to start over here with a Carnaval classic from the north of Colombia.
0: Ah, sí.
2: And this next song is about a wolf.
0: What does a wolf sound like?
2: What is a wolf? What does the fox say? You know, so what some people might say, but... No, this is what the wolf sounds like.

0: I forgot how much scratching there was in this song.
1: This song, I think, should be mixed together with the song about Llegó el Pavo. And
0: yeah.
1: It just, like, it could be an entire set with all of the crazy sounds that they've got in there.
0: I do appreciate how they, you know, they're using what in Dominican Republic is the traditional music style. But really inserting all of these contemporary at the time elements.
1: Yeah. Why not?
0: Why not?
1: Awesome.
0: They're just having fun. You know, talking about El Venado, which is you know what El Venado is?
1: A stag, I think, is the proper translation.
0: It's a stag. Yes. Yes, exactly, yeah. Which is, I guess it's a type of animal in a way, yeah.
1: It is a type of animal, for sure. Not in a way.
0: In a way.
1: It's got four legs. It's furry. Okay. All right. Anyway, this was our last random set of animals here. So we had El Venado and then El Mono before that. Wilfrido Vargas.
0: All the different types of dancing that you could do with El Mono.
1: Yes.
0: And right now we're about to start playing another mega hit pretty soon.
1: In a moment.
0: Yeah, there it is.
1: Boom. Proyecto Uno.
0: Uno! We'll pull it back up in a second. Let me just tell you about Cheo Feliciano.
1: Oh, yes.
0: El Raton. What is that song about? Something about El Gato?
1: It's his cat, like, not being annoyed because he can't get out of the house and go hang out with his lady friends. But I need him in the house because at any minute a mouse might come out, and so I need him to be here.
0: Yeah.
1: And we started that off with El Lobo, right?
0: El Lobo.
1: El Lobo. That was a great song. Irene Martinez, straight out of my favorite corner of Colombia.
0: The Bullerengue corner?
1: Sí, yeah. Que sí. The Bullerengue corner.
0: I keep waiting for, like, this is Bullerengue group in New York City.
1: Do they come here? No.
0: No, they never come over here.
1: No, it's not like we're far, you guys.
0: Yeah, just make a trip out here.
1: Just,
0: you know?
1: Come on, just do it. Okay.
0: I should message them.
1: Listen, we're smack up against the end of the show, and that means that Africa Cabeza will be up in just a few.
0: Oh yeah, with Brutus.
1: With Brutus, but let's hear a little tiny bit more of Proyecto Uno before we go.
0: All right, dale.

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2: 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My name is Brutus. Together we are going to listen to wonderful music from the great continent of Africa and its diaspora. We start today's show in South Africa with Malatini and the Mahautela Queens playing a Bakanga track called Gazette. Happy listening.

The song you have just heard is Mbakanga style of music by Malatini and the Mautela Queens from a track called The Gazette that started in Soweto and other townships in South Africa in the 1960s. Key artists of Bakanga were Malatini and the Mautela Queens and many other bands. That sound was invented at Gallo Records by a house band working at Gallo Records. The five guys who invented Mbakanga in the 60s at Gallo Records, they were the house band for Gallo Records. No singer, just pure guitar magic. Magona Shole Band was their name. Despite backing up every artist that came to Gallo Records, they had tracks of their own. Let us take a listen to Gallo Records in a track of their own. Happy listening.

That was Bridge Number One by Magonat Choli Band, the force behind Gallo Records in the 60s. Gallo Records is Africa's Motown, the oldest record label in Africa. Gallo Records was founded in 1926 in Johannesburg by Eric Gallo. They were called Gallo Africa for decades. If you were black and recorded between 1950 and 1990, you recorded for Gallo, based at Gallo Center in Johannesburg. Gallo Records was built as the first recording studio in South Africa in the 1950s. They created the Gallo House Band, Magonat Choli Band, a staff band. They would play behind every artist of that day: Malatini Ndemha Otela Queens, Lady Smith, Black Mambazo, Meya Makiba early on, Lucky Dube later. Magonat Choli Band. Think of it as South Africa's version of Motown, made by workers coming home from the mines with guitars instead of orchestras. Magonat Choli Band, those five guys, they invented bakanga in the 60s. They were the house band for Gallo Records. No singers, just pure guitar magic. We have another track by Magonat Choli Band. Happy listening.

You have just listened to three wonderful tracks by Magola Tsoli Band from South Africa. The band that created Bakanga, the style that made Mahotela Queens famous. The last track we heard was Vula Bops. Before that, we had Kopoto. Before Kopoto, we had Soweto Bumps. Next, we listen to Mahotela Queens playing the track Tokozile No. 3. Happy listening.

You are listening to the Soul Brothers from South Africa. The Soul Brothers are legends in South Africa, one of the biggest and longest running Bakanga bands ever. They were formed in KwaZulu-Natal in 1974 as the Young Brothers Groovy Boys Factory Band. They became the Soul Brothers in 1976 and they moved to Johannesburg to work with Gallo Records. Gallo Records made them famous. The last track we listened to was Ubuntu. Before that, we heard them do the track Idlozi. Before Idlozi, the Soul Brothers played the track Mantombazani. Before that, we had Shoza, and the set got started with Malatini and the Mahotela Queens playing the track Thokozili No. 3. Our next set starts in Botswana.

You are listening to the Click Song from South Africa. The band is Amampondo, a famous South African percussion ensemble from the Cape Town region. Before that, we listened to Orchestra Polyrythmo de Cotonou, Benin. The track was Ne Te Fâche Pas. Before that, we had them again in a track called Betty Majo. And to start the set, we had a track called Kinumpe by Faniko, First King, Aurel et Dieu le Magicien. Next, we go to Senegal. Happy listening.

We have just heard a wonderful track by Baba Mal from Senegal. He is a legend. He was supposed to be a fisherman, but his lifelong mentor, Mansour Seck, convinced his parents so he could study music, which he did. He went to Paris to study music. In 1994, he was nominated for Best World Music. The Baba Mal's track you just listened to is Bayo. Before that, we listened to Youssoundou. Youssoundou is another legend from Senegal. The track was Gargantico, Youssoundou. Before Youssou, we had Bastion playing the track Bawol. The Senegalese set got started with Vivian Chedid on a Palutin. Next, we go to Zimbabwe. We will be in Zimbabwe for the next set with Leonard Karikoga. He is not a party guy. He is known as a social prophet with thought-provoking lyrics for workers, women, children, and the poor man. Corruption, social justice, giving a voice to the voiceless. Academics call him rhythms of social justice. Let us take a listen to Leonard Karikoga. Happy listening.

That was Quizás, Quizás, Quizás from a CD by Cuarteto Patria with Manu Dibango. Before that, we had the Four Brothers from Zimbabwe playing the track Pasipano Panedviedzo. Before the Four Brothers, we had Olive Mtukudzi, also from Zimbabwe, playing the track Mukuna. And the set got started with Leonard Kalikoga. Well, the show has come to an end, and we thank you so much for listening. In the meantime, I am going to leave you with Tomani and Sidiki Jabati playing the track Hamadun Ture. Happy listening, and have a wonderful week. My name is Brutus.

0: You know you don't have to listen, right? If this is just an endless hour of suffering, there are like hundreds of other hours of radio on this very station that are actually, dare I say, listenable. May I suggest Subject to Change? I'm sorry. That show's not remotely listenable.
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7: Where are you going? We haven't finished signing the contracts.
8: I have to see that money.
7: What are you doing?
8: I'm going to buy myself a toy. I worked very, very hard, and I think I deserve a toy.
7: A toy?
8: A toy.

0: a toy.
1: She happens to be our new receptionist. She goes with our new surroundings. Ula. Ula, I want you to meet my associate and partner, Mr. Leo Bloom.
2: Good dog, poor day.
0: I beg your pardon?
2: Good dog, poor day.
0: Oh, good dog. Max, have you gone mad? A receptionist that can't speak English? What will people say?
1: They'll say, ow, wah, wah, wah, wah, wah, wah, wah, wah.
0: What is she going to do here?
1: Shh. I'll show you. Ula, go to work.
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WMBR Cambridge now presents The Big Beat. Yes, we are doing R&B again, part three. And I'll be your host, JM, for the evening. Thank you for tuning in. So I've got some great music in store for you. And if you want to communicate via text, it is possible at 617-253-8810. Heads up, next weekend, the 26th and the 27th, yours truly will be part of the JP Open Studios. If you want some more information, you can text me and I'll give you that. If you're interested, of course. My playlist will be up on track-blaster.com. All right, let's get funky. Bust out your dancing shoes. And away we go.

Hey, hey, hey. Welcome back, friends. You are tuned to the Big Beats. We're doing another round of R&B, part three. Let's talk about set number one. It started with Kool & the Gang, Don't You Know? We heard Hollywood Swingin'. Then we heard Ike and Tina Turner with the very appropriate song called Goodbye, So Long. Preceded by the Isley Brothers, we heard For the Love of You, parts one and two. Twice as nice. And then we heard Marvin Gaye with the song, Baby, Don't Do It. And we ended with some classic Brass Construction. We heard Move It. And our bed music, we're just going to be listening to James Brown with the Lowdown Popcorn.

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Click to the tab on the left, which says Archive. Go nuts. Let's get into our second set.

Welcome back to The Big Beat, where we're listening to some more R&B. Let's go over the second set. New music from Cuzco. We heard Beloved. And then the godfather of soul, James Brown, with I Refuse to Lose. And ended with the Fat Back Band. We heard Are You Ready? Do the Bus Stop. All right, I got another set for you, and that's about it. And remember, next weekend, yours truly will be showing off some artwork at the JP Open Studios. You can text me at 617-253-8810 to find out the location, if you fancy. Let's get into our final set.

0: And welcome back to the Big Beat, friends. You're listening to some R&B. Let's go over our short final set. We heard ESG with Dance. And I hope you were. And then we heard Ray Charles. We heard One Mint Julep. And we ended with Junior and his Solettes. We heard the song Mama Loved Tequila.
1: Woohoo.
0: I've been your host, JM. Thank you so much for tuning in tonight. And again, if you want to check out the playlist, it's on track-blaster.com. Let's hang out next week. You're listening to WMBR.
2: You are tuned to WMBR in Cambridge, Massachusetts.